0: Kelly Show, final segment of the Jesse Kelly Show on a wonderful Tuesday. And it is most definitely a wonderful Tuesday because Scott Wiener is out there being accosted by the monster he created.
1: Scott, I think your legislation on trans

0: knows us again. And this time, I gotta tell you, they gave it to us really good. Good morning, Cooner Country. You know, I usually do a short video, maybe 25, 30 seconds before we go on the air, a couple minutes before, and we post it on my X handle at the Cooner Report for everybody to go and take a look at. And I said on my, you know, my little video, I'm depressed. I mean, I'm not going to lie to you. I'm depressed. That decision yesterday was a punch in the gut. Oh, I don't know what to say, really. It was an absolutely horrendous, it was a disgusting decision. It was a treasonous decision. It's not all dark. It's not all black. I agree with J.D. Vance. I think there is a way now for us to overcome this and eventually triumph. But I'm sorry. I did not work so hard to put Amy Coney Barrett on the high court for her to stab us the way she did again yesterday. So, as you know, the Supreme Court ruled, and by the way, even all of the justices have agreed on this, all nine, that the ruling yesterday, their words, not mine, is one of the most important, historic, and consequential decisions the Supreme Court in its entire history has ever made. So when we say landmark decision, this was one of the biggest, most important landmark decisions. The Supreme Court ruled 5-4 to strike down President Trump's executive order banning birthright citizenship to what's so-called anchor babies. In other words, to children born on U.S. soil, to parents who are here illegally, to illegal aliens, or to birth tourists. And I'll just read to you straight. John Roberts, that traitor, is the one who wrote the majority opinion. He was joined by Amy Coney Barrett, the Judas, as I now call her, and the three liberals, Elena Kagan, Sonia Sotomayor, and Ketanji Brown Jackson. And here, this paragraph tells you everything you need to know about the decision. Quote, children born in the United States to parents unlawfully or temporarily present are, quote, subject to the jurisdiction of the United States and are citizens at birth under the 14th Amendment's Citizenship Clause. So, in plain English, the Supreme Court has now ratified anchor babies and birth tourism as legal and constitutional. According now to this despicable decision, to me, this is a treasonous decision. America has no more sovereignty. Our borders are for nothing. They count for nothing. They have now devalued and diluted citizenship to mean absolutely nothing. And what they have now said with this decision, I want to be very clear, is that on planet Earth, there are now 8 billion potential undocumented migrants or undocumented immigrants who now all they have to do is come to the United States, plop, have a baby, and boom, the baby's a citizen, the baby's the anchor, they get to stay, the baby's given automatic citizenship, automatic free welfare benefits, and the parents cannot be removed because they're the parents of an American citizen. You see how it goes? And so what they have now essentially said is that the whole world is effectively entitled to citizenship in the United States. All you got to do is get a plane ticket, grab a boat, hike across the desert. All you got to do is just make it physically into the United States. That's it. And pop out that baby, and that's a citizen. And there is nothing that this country can do about it. I'm giving you the meaning of that decision yesterday. Now, let me just say a couple of things, and then I want to go right to the phone lines. 617-266-6868 is the number. As I said on X yesterday, but I want to repeat it because it bears repeating. What is so depressing about the ruling yesterday and so frustrating and honestly enraging, I was in a bad mood yesterday. I was not happy yesterday after that ruling because I can see the consequences. And by the way, Alito and Clarence Thomas in two very powerful dissents. Thomas in particular, you got to read it. When you have time over this long weekend, read Clarence Thomas's dissent. It belongs in the Louvre. I'm not kidding. It belongs in a museum. It is a masterpiece. A flawless masterpiece. And what Thomas and Alito say is, you have now unleashed the floodgates with this decision. With this decision now, you have unleashed the floodgates to allow millions, tens of millions, potentially hundreds, if not billions of people to come into the United States. And all they have to do is pop out a baby. They can arrive 8 months pregnant, 7 months pregnant, 9 months pregnant, and pop out that baby, and boom, the baby is an automatic citizen, as I said, with all the benefits. They get Medicare immediately, food stamps immediately, welfare benefits immediately to the child, and then by extension to the family. You have now created, I'm almost paraphrasing, a magnet for now the potential movement of hundreds, if not billions, hundreds of millions, if not billions of people to pour into the United States. It is an invitation to an invasion. That's what yesterday's decision ultimately means. And so, look, I think, as Thomas said in his dissent, this decision, one of the most important in the history of the entire Supreme Court, will not stand the test of time. People will look back upon this decision the way they look back upon Plessy v. Ferguson, the way they look back upon the Dred Scott decision. It is going to go down as one of the most ignominious, one of the most pernicious, one of the most disastrous, one of the most wrong-headed, flawed decisions ever. And to put it plainly, what John Roberts tried to do, and to me, this is what upset me so much about the decision, is in order to square the circle of anchor babies and of birth tourism, which, by the way, is prevalent in the United States and from two countries. I mean, the other countries do it, but it's very high among Chinese and Indian, the wealthy in China and the wealthy in India, and especially among the Chinese Communist Party members. They will deliberately time trips to the United States. I'm not kidding. Disney or whatever. Disney World, Disneyland. And the wife is eight and a half months pregnant. And they fly into the United States, stay at a hotel, go to Disney, wait. The woman now delivers birth. And by the way, we pay for all the prenatal care. With the illegals coming in when they're pregnant, we pay for all the prenatal care. That's all on you and me. The taxpayer pays for this. They have the baby, and then now the baby is an American citizen, and they head back to China. And then that child, which is a member of the Chinese Communist Party, can come back to America whenever they want, as a U.S. citizen, go to any college they want, have access to any government agency, because now they're considered Americans. So they can join the Department of Justice, they can join the CIA, they can join the NSA, they can join the FBI. You see how the game is being played. What disgusted me the most is how John Roberts deliberately, and I'm choosing my words now very carefully, bastardized the Constitution and the 14th Amendment. twisted and distorted and cannibalized the 14th Amendment to try to justify anchor babies and birth tourism. And so his claim was, well, the 14th Amendment says anybody who is here is born on American soil, no matter how they got here, is an American citizen. That's the real meaning and intent of the 14th Amendment. No, and he knows he's lying. The 14th Amendment was passed right after the Civil War. And its clear intent, you can tell when they were drafting the amendment, the ratifiers in Congress, it was to give citizenship to the freed slaves who were freed after the Civil War and to undo the horrific Dred Scott decision, which said that African Americans were not people, but they were property. It had the American Civil War was not fought so that illegal aliens could come and have an anchor baby. Duh.
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4: The midweek Wednesday morning commute officially underway across the Boston area. The extreme heat warning goes into effect at 10 o'clock this morning. Make sure you have the AC cranking in your vehicle, starting south of town, as we always do. Expressway northbound, you bumper to bumper, Adams Street to Southampton Street, HOV lane. Currently busy as you approach the exit, 15 minutes into Boston. Traveling on the lower 93 southbound, there are reduced speeds passing Route 24 in Randolph. 24 north is crowded. Harrison Boulevard, Avon, to Route 139 in Stoughton. 95 north is slow from the Dedham's Road, passing Canton of the Ramps at 128-93. North of town, 93 southbound, slowing from Sullivan Square, Charlestown to the Leverett Connector. If you're headed out on Route 3 southbound, there are reduced speeds from 495 in Chelmsford, Route 129. And then again, approaching the ramps to 128 in Burlington, Route 1 southbound, you have a light cycle delay at the Jug Handle in Peabody. Coming into downtown, the Tobin Bridge inbound, you're backed up inside the City Square Tunnel. The Zakin Bridge, company with you getting into the O'Neill Tunnel, Leverett down ramp filling at the Tobin Merge. Airport tunnels, River Road's off to a good start. Route 1A southbound, seeing brake lights near Suffolk Downs, getting to Logan Airport. Traveling Metro West, Mass Pike, no worries at the moment. 495 to Logan Airport. It's a 28-minute trip. 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You don't want to miss the next episode of Our American Stories. 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
5: Whatever your plans are today through the rest of the week, be very conscientious of these hot temperatures, the high humidity, and hopefully you can limit your time outside, because this is a dangerous situation to be outside for long periods of time, very stressful on the body. There's an extreme heat warning this morning until 8 o'clock Saturday night. 96 the high today with the heat index, what it feels like to your body, 104. A few showers and thunderstorms are possible, but they're not going to help really cool things off much. I'm meteorologist Terry Smith from the Weather Channel on the Voice of Boston, AM 680 WRKO.
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0: Jeff Cooner, Boston's Bulldozer, 617-266-6868 is the number. Okay, lines are jammed. When the lines are jammed, as I said, I always go to the phones. Let me just say this, just a couple more points very quick because I want to go to Russ in Boston. Number one, two illegal aliens together do not make an American citizen. And that's essentially what the ruling yesterday with the Supreme Court's trying to tell us. If you put two illegal aliens and you come to the United States and out comes a baby, suddenly that makes an American citizen. No, that's not true. That's not true. And the only two countries that allow this in the entire world is Canada and the United States. That's it. No other country in the world allows so-called birthright citizenship because it's insane. What they did yesterday with that decision was they basically now U.S. citizenship means nothing, nothing, nothing. And they've taken away, for all intents and purposes, the sovereignty of our nation. To me, it was a criminal decision and one that's going to have very, very bad consequences for years to come. Now, we can mitigate it and I think eventually overcome it. But it's going to take a lot of work, a lot of work. Now, I just want to say this, and then I'm going to go to Russ. As an historian, I'm telling you, this is so historically ignorant, this decision, and Roberts' reasoning, that it's sad. Really, it's almost a joke. They've made the Supreme Court into a joke. If you know anything about the 14th Amendment, the 14th Amendment, which was ratified in 1868, but they began debating it in 1866, okay, they began the process, was clearly in the aftermath of the Civil War intended to remedy two things. It was clear from every discussion, every argument, every debate, every word, every line. You know, what happened between 1861 and 1865? Duh. We had a massive civil war. More Americans died in that civil war than all wars combined. Combined. That's how many Americans were killed. And eventually it led to the end of slavery. And so the question was, what do we do now with all of these freed slaves? Because they were slaves. They were considered property. And that was entrenched in that infamous Dred Scott decision in the mid-1850s, which really inflamed and divided the country. And so what the framers of the 14th Amendment said was, we are going to extend equal protection under the law to these newly freed slaves and, of course, their children. And so we're going to undo the Dred Scott decision. African Americans are not chattel. They're not property. They're human beings. They're Americans. They're American citizens. It was never intended for birth tourists or for illegal aliens who just come into our country, break our laws, and, you know, sneak in. And all of a sudden, pop, out comes a baby and said, oh, you're an American. You're as American as apple pie. The Civil War was not fought for illegal aliens to have children on U.S. soil. And then so they could become citizens. That's the absurd, insane logic of the Supreme Court. And Alito and Clarence Thomas and Neil Gorsuch in three powerful dissents. I mean, they eviscerated. These were blistering dissents. They eviscerated Roberts. Now, look, we all knew Roberts was a Judas. He's been screwing us now for 15 years. The one that bothers me is Amy Coney Barrett. Because she's a Trump appointee. And many conservatives, myself included, many of you in the audience, we fought tooth and nail to get her on the bench. And this is how she pays us back? Unforgivable. Unforgivable. Russ in Boston. Thanks for holding, Russ, and welcome.
1: The Supreme Court ignored the intent of the 14th Amendment. To me, Jeff, the intent of the law is always more important than the letter of the law, because many times in the letter of the law, the intent gets lost. And there's no question that the intent of the 14th Amendment was not to have illegal people come into this country and by popping a baby out to have permanent residence. This is an insane decision. And now, the only thing we must do is stop all pregnant women from entering the United States unless you have permanent residence in this country. No more pregnant women into the United States. And a matter of fact, to satisfy some idiots, you know what? Maybe we should, no pregnant women and men can be allowed into the United States, okay? End the story with that. Now, Jeff, let me move on to this, please. Happy 4th of July. Long live conservatism. Watch the communists destroy the Democratic Party gives me great joy. This is what they encourage and what the Democratic Party stands for today. Ask not what you can do to support yourself. Ask what you can do to suck off the production of others. And we patriotic Americans, our prayers are being answered. At the same time, our American-born Pope on 4th of July will be in Lampedusa protesting our immigration policy. Anyone who thinks communism is the way to go, you are politically stupid and lack real-world experience. You're ungrateful.
0: Fools. Yeah, you're ungrateful fools. Russ, I want to wish you and your whole family a very happy 4th. And as always, thank you for your service. You know how much I love all vets, obviously, but especially you Vietnam War vets. God bless you, Russ. More with your calls next.
2: Hi, it's Sandy Shack, and if you have ever lost a lot of weight, then you know that the hardest part of that isn't losing it, it's keeping it off. 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

0: WRKO, Jeff Cooner, Boston's Bulldozer. 617-266-6868 is the number. Okay, landmark, and it truly is landmark decision yesterday by the Supreme Court, 5-4. Chief Justice John Roberts writing for the majority, Amy Coney Barrett, that Judas, siding with Roberts and the other three liberal justices on the high court. They now explicitly state that birthright citizenship belongs to the babies born on American soil of illegal aliens and to the babies born of birth tourists. So if you're a tourist and you're in the United States and out comes a baby, that baby is not just automatically a citizen, but then entitled to all the benefits and privileges of a U.S. citizen, including, by the way, welfare, food stamps, Medicaid, health care, you name it. Illegal aliens, exact same thing. Exact same thing. And basically now citizenship means nothing. All you have to do is make it to the United States by hook or by crook. Just get in by any means. Have that baby and America is yours for the taking. 617-266-6868. Now, look, I promise I'm going to go to the phones, but I do want to read this. Please, it's two paragraphs. I don't like to read historical transcripts because honestly, it's not good radio. But on this one, please, just if you can indulge me, because it shows you how fraudulent this decision is. And especially because we knew the libs, you know, Sotomayor and Kagan and Ketanji Brown Jackson, they're hacks. They want unlimited illegal immigration. They want to, you know, they want millions and tens of millions to just pour in and take over the United States and replace us. Okay, we know that's their game. But Roberts and Amy Coney Barrett, they pretend to be serious jurists. They pretend to be, you know, intellectual, smart, you know, justices who follow the law and follow the Constitution. They pretend. Okay. This is the official transcript from the U.S. Senate, May 30th, 1866. You can look it up yourself. It is by Senator, at the time, Jacob Howard. And he was one of the key sponsors of the 14th Amendment. So he introduces the 14th Amendment. Now, I just want you to listen, because you're going to say, how the hell could they have come to yesterday's ruling? This, all they had to do was read these two paragraphs. Okay, just listen to this. Quote, "This amendment," meaning the 14th Amendment, "which I have offered, is simply declaratory of what I regard to be the law of the land already, that every person born within the limits of the United States and subject to their jurisdiction is by virtue of natural law and national law a citizen of the United States." Now, just stop right there. He's clearly saying this applies to the freed slaves. Okay, to the African Americans and their children. That's what he's saying. Because here comes the second paragraph. Now you got to please hear this. "This will not, of course," here it comes, "include persons born in the United States who are foreigners, aliens, who belong to families of ambassadors or foreign ministers accredited to the government of the United States, but will include every other class of persons. It settles the great question of citizenship and removes all doubt as to what persons are or are not citizens of the United States. This has long been a great desideratum." I can't pronounce it properly. It's a 19th century word. "The great desire in the jurisprudence and legislation of this country." So he clearly says, this will not, of course, include persons born in the United States who are foreigners, aliens, meaning illegals. That's what an alien was at the time, someone who's in the country illegally. So who are foreigners, aliens, and then about ambassadors and other ministers from other governments. So it's there in the language of the 14th Amendment. When they were ratifying the pure intention of the 14th Amendment. No, I don't care if you're traveling in the United States and you happen to have a baby. You're not an American citizen. No, I don't care if you somehow, you know, came across the border from Mexico or Canada or wherever and suddenly have a baby. That baby is not an American citizen. That those five justices so blatantly overlooked the obvious text, the obvious context, the obvious intent and meaning of the 14th Amendment. It's right there. By the way, Thomas cites it. Alito cites it. Gorsuch cites it. They all cite it. They're like, what are you guys talking about? The framers themselves said it doesn't include illegal aliens or people on vacation, tourists. This was a fraudulent ruling. And I'm sorry, but I have to say this. Roberts and Barrett are traitors as far as I'm concerned. 617-266-6868 is the number. They were under tremendous pressure from the open borders lobby, from the establishment, from the globalists, from the media, and they buckled. They buckled. They didn't have the strength of their convictions, and it's quite obvious. Larry in Arkansas, thanks for holding, Larry, and welcome.
1: Jeff, good morning. I got to say, I'm rather angry with you and your ilk.
0: Okay.
1: You're a history professor, right?
0: Yes, Larry.
1: You and your fellow history professors all my life taught me that the Civil War was fought and all those Americans died for slavery. And it was all about illegal aliens the whole time?
0: I'm sorry I let you down, Larry.
1: I want my money back.
0: I'm sorry, Larry.
1: Jeez. That's a flip in my worldview. I'm actually personally sick of Roberts, more so than Barrett on this one issue. This is the second time he's changed the language of the law to make something work. Remember, it wasn't a tax, now it's a tax?
0: Yes, on Obamacare. Yes.
1: So basically, did he not just rewrite an amendment by saying that, no, it's not this, it's this?
0: Yes, you're right. Brilliant. Yes, he rewrote the 14th Amendment. He literally rewrote the meaning and definition of the 14th Amendment.
1: Hey, you know, and so now we have to scramble. And it's an uphill battle in the sense that we can't even get four flipping rhinos to protect America, and now we got to go through this crap. We can't even get the SAVE Act passed, which is basically a fundamental save for the country, because we've got four moronic rhinos. Two of them who are on their way out are just doing it because they lost and they hate President Trump, sticking it to the American people. And now we have to deal with this.
0: Larry, let me, you're right, completely, as usual. Larry, let me ask you this. And I'm speaking from the bottom of my heart, like I'm in the confessional. This is their parting gift. The Supreme Court now is on summer recess. Okay, they're gone. They're gone for a couple of months. This is the Supreme Court's parting gift to us on the eve of the 250th anniversary of our birthday. To me, that decision is so rich in symbolism. They're basically telling us, not basically, they're telling us, citizenship means nothing. You have no sovereignty. You have no control over your borders. You are at the mercy of the entire world. We are surrounded by 8 billion undocumented immigrants who, if they just come in, however they come in, and have a child, their children are automatically Americans, and because they're the parents, they get to stay. they've basically they've signed or written the death knell for our country. If we follow through on what they wrote yesterday, if we don't fight back, we're not going to survive another 250 years. No country can. Am I wrong, Larry?
1: No, you're not wrong. They it seems more and more like even the so-called conservatives on the bench want to end America as we know it. You're right. It's a slap in the face that it's the 250th. And I know it's not as big and sexy as this is, but I'm also angry that they refuse to hear the E. Jean Carroll crap, because that just gave her legitimacy, what everybody knows she lied about the whole thing. And they're refusing to it. That just showed that that's in the liberals' minds that, oh, that she was telling the truth the whole time too, because the Supreme Court refused to hear it. It's gone insane.
0: Larry, as usual, you're political, you're a radio maestro. You're absolutely dead on. This Supreme Court, what they've done in the last week, is the ultimate middle finger to Trump and to America. E. Jean Carroll not taking up the case, the mail-in ballots, and now the anchor babies. Blank you.
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6: Checking the ride north of the city, where 93 southbound slows Commerce Way, Reuben to 128, Route 60 in Medford, the Lever Connector, State Line to Boston, 32 minutes. 128 south now congested, Wallace Street, Linfield down to Washington Street in Woburn. 3 southbound reduced speeds, 495 in Chelmsford, Route 129, slow again reaching the ramps to 120 in Burlington. Route 1 south backs up at the Jug Handle Lights in Peabody. South of town, Expressway North, stop and go Adams Street to Southampton Street, the HOV lane. Get backed up once you pass the gas tank at 22 minutes into the city. Route 3 northbound delays begin Route 18 in Weymouth, heading up to the Braintree Split. Lower 93 south, reduced speeds, Route 24 in Randolph to Ponkapunk and Milton. 120 northbound's tied up 95 in Canton, Route 109 in Dedham. 24 north crowded Harrison Boulevard, Avon up to the Randolph Merge. 95 north slows from 295 in Attleboro to 152 in North Attleboro. Then from the Denham Street overpassing Canton, the ramps at 128-93 downtown. Tome Bridge now backed up toward Carter Street in Chelsea. The Zagan Bridge, heavy and slow into the O'Neill Tunnel. Lever down ramp filling in from end to end. Airport tunnels, they're backing up toward Logan. Route 1A southbound, the brake lights out Revere Beach Parkway, heading down to the airport. Traveling Metro West, Pike eastbound sluggish, Route 9 in Framingham, getting over to 128 in Weston. 495 to Logan, currently 36 minutes. 495 southbound, a stall from the Mass Pike in Hopkinton to a car fire, blocking the two right lanes before West Main Street. And this traffic update was sponsored by the Our American Stories podcast. On the next Our American Stories podcast, they'll share the story of America's response to the Eiffel Tower, the Ferris wheel. You don't want to miss the next episode of Our American Stories. 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
5: Now, the Long Home Weather Channel forecast.
7: We do have a little bit of rain the next couple of days, but the main problem, the heat and humidity. Very hot temperatures starting today, and it continues through the rest of the week. Factor in the humidity, and you'll want to limit your time outside if you can. The heat index in the triple digits starting today. A few showers and thunderstorms are possible today, but it is a hot day. 96 this afternoon, heat index 104. Only a slight chance of a thunderstorm tomorrow, but temperatures over 100, 102 tomorrow. I'm meteorologist Terry Smith from the Weather Channel on The Voice of Boston, AM 680 WRKO.
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0: that continues what he calls the promise of America. To me, it is an absolute travesty and a betrayal of the 14th Amendment, of everyone who fought in the Civil War, and honestly, a betrayal of our country, our sovereignty, and of citizenship itself. But that's me. I want to hear from you. Should a baby born from two illegal parents or one illegal mother, let's say the father's not in the picture, should that anchor baby be given automatic citizenship? Should the baby of people visiting or touring the United States or vacationing, should they be automatically granted citizenship? Only the United States and Canada. That's it. No other country in the world allows this. Do you support it? Or like me, do you think they're now turning the United States into a massive tax cow for the entire world? CJ in Boston. Thanks for holding, CJ, and welcome.
1: Within a decade, whenever this issue came up, I asked the $64,000 question whether the Constitution was written for the citizens of the United States of America or for the world. And yesterday, the Supreme Court, those six lowlifes in black robes, gave the United States and the citizens of this country the answer. The answer is it belongs to the world. It's only a matter of time before this country becomes a third world country. But as you said just now, Canada and the United States are the only two countries that allow this. But coincidentally, just 1 week ago, Mexico announced that any tourist or any baby by foreign parents given birth in Mexico would become United States citizens. I find that more than a coincidence. I find that action by the president of Mexico to somehow influence the Supreme Court. I think the Supreme Court is afraid, and that's why they made this decision. There's only been one impeachment in the history of our country, and that was done in 1804, Justice Samuel Chase. They need to immediately appeal this. They need to, the House of Representatives need to impeach these six justices because the wording, the case is clear who is citizens and who are not. You said there is ways to mitigate this. There sure is. You say the president's people listen, well, listen to this. Today the president should announce that any woman over 6 months pregnant not be allowed into the United States of America, that anyone on a work visa has to go month by month to re-up on those visas. And it doesn't mean that the parents become citizens because the child is a citizen. So if that child is born here and deemed a citizen, the parents should have the choice of whether that child for the first 18 years of his or her life becomes wards of the United States of America or they want to take that baby home. This has gone on too far, Jeff. As you said, Roberts rewrote the Constitution yesterday. He rewrote the 14th Amendment, and the people of this country could not stand by and tolerate this. They have right now tourist businesses in China whose primary job it is to send pregnant women to the United States of America to become United States citizens. This is what our Supreme Court is approving. This is an outright disgrace. This is an outright disgrace. This is the middle finger to our country. But, you know, Jeff, I want to wish everybody a happy 4th of July on the president's American State Fair. And I think these dozen states that didn't send representatives, including Massachusetts, they should be ashamed of this themselves. Because they hate Donald Trump, and what they're doing is they're saying they hate America because they hate Donald Trump. But I can say this right now, is that our governor, who probably stands in the front lines of every gay pride parade, said that it is ridiculous to send representatives to Washington, D.C. for this America's Day parade. And Jeff, I am just fully, I am fed up with the Supreme Court. I think their true colors have shown. These people are a

0: afraid. They are afraid of the liberals because they know they are violent. Amy Coney Barrett is one of them. And as you said, this is a disgrace. It should be appealed. And what I hope for, if Trump's people are listening, if you truly want to give America a gift for the 4th of July, please do your investigative work and please impeach Ilhan Omar and have her deported before the 4th of July. That would make a lot of people very happy on the 4th of July, and there'll be a lot of beer drinking. But, Jeff, this is a disgrace. These people on the bench are the disgrace. You know, maybe it's time that maybe we not only write the Constitution, but we write the way our Supreme Court operates. Maybe what we need to do is to consider getting rid of the Supreme Court.
1: Interesting. CJ, thank you very much, and a happy fourth to you and your family, my friend. Look, let me just say this. This, I think, now needs to be said. The decision yesterday, whether the Supreme Court intended it or not, but now inadvertently, they have now made it imperative for President Trump to deport every single illegal alien. Every single illegal alien. Now, we have to. We have no choice. So what this, the effect of the ruling is, whether they know it or not, is we have to now militarize the border. This is what I'm calling on the Trump administration to do, to completely militarize the border. Not this, just not just the southern border. The southern border, the northern border, our coastlines, our ports. We have to seal this country off from the possibility of a single illegal alien coming in. Number one. Number two, now we have to deport every single one of them. The sooner, the better. The more we deport, the quicker we deport, the less likely it is for them to have anchor babies or to have their children born on American soil. So we have to have massive, immediate, total deportation. And number three, as I said on X, but I want to repeat it because CJ mentioned it, Russ mentioned it, and they're completely right. Okay, you want to use illegal alien women or birth tourists as a weapon against the United States? Fine. Don't allow or prevent the entry of foreign pregnant women into the United States. I don't know. Say after if they're 4 months pregnant or 6 months pregnant, I don't care. That's it. You can't come in. Too bad. Well, I need to come in for my job. I'm on a work visa. Too bad. You don't get the work visa. Well, I'm a tourist. I want to come and visit Disneyland or Boston or New York. Too bad. You're pregnant? According to the Supreme Court, that's a U.S. citizen waiting to happen should it pop out on American soil. So don't blame us. Blame the Supreme Court. Now, if we do this, that pretty much mitigates the damage of the Supreme Court. And what you're already starting to see is a push among many conservatives and Republicans for a constitutional amendment. Because the other thing that the ruling did yesterday, which was to me really despicable, is they said, no, you can't fix this in Congress. If Congress wanted to pass legislation saying, well, okay, fine, we accept this definition, but we just want a couple of exceptions. Birth tourism, no. No, you can't be an American citizen if you come here as a birth tourist. If you're an illegal and you come here and have a baby, and, you know, your father, the father is not an American or legal resident, you are an illegal. No, the baby's not an American citizen. So we just want to make some exceptions. Now you cannot do it through Congress. The Supreme Court said Congress cannot fix this situation. So now they have to go for a constitutional amendment in Congress and then get 38 other states to get on board. So militarize the border, seal it shut, deport every illegal immediately. The sooner, the better. And prevent foreign pregnant women out of certain whatever, 4 months pregnant, 6 months pregnant, whatever. Don't allow them to come in. Sorry, have the baby in your home country, then you can come. Because you see, if you have the baby, if it pops out in France, and then you bring the baby with you, it's not an American citizen. But if you pop it out in the United States, let's say a week before, then it's an American citizen, and we got to give the child welfare and by extension the parents' welfare. And it's hard to then deport the parents because the lawyers are going to say, well, the baby's an American and the baby needs the parents. And then you have chain migration. So, no. So now, I'm sorry, thanks to the Supreme Court, you forced us. You're pregnant? 4 months, 5 months, 6 months, whatever. And only give out now, you know, they give out six-month visas for tourists? No way. You don't need more than a month. What do you, I mean, how long are you going to be in the United States? Well, we have a second home. Well, I'm too bad. You only get to stay for one. If your wife is pregnant, she's 6 months pregnant, you get a one-month visa. That's it. And then you got to go back. Have the baby back in the homeland, then you can come back for 6 months. In other words, we have to be incredibly aggressive and proactive. We have now no choice. Agree, disagree. Kim in New Hampshire. Thanks for holding, Kim, and welcome.
2: A cow with this one. I have a few points to make. I know several people off the top of my head that in recent years became citizens. Two of them did the traditional route, taking the big test, which they probably should just do away with that now too. And another one, she came over in high school, joined the National Guard, went through boot camp, because then when you get through boot camp, then you get your citizenship. And it just devalued all of that.
1: Oh,
2: the right, do away with the test. What's the point in having the test now that you just get citizenship like a ticket at the deli?
1: You're completely right. Look, Justice Alito wrote that this is one of the most important decisions in the history of the Supreme Court. And he writes something to the effect of, and I am so sorry to say, but this is a very serious mistake. Like the court is going to rue the day, really rue the day that they rammed through this decision in the way that they did it and using the argumentation that they did. And you're completely right, Kim. This now so dilutes citizenship and the process of becoming a citizen. It's meaningless. It's meaningless. You're completely right. I want to read to you something, Kim. And this is from a texter. And I know it sums up the feelings of many in this audience, but I just want to get your reaction, and I'd love for everyone to weigh in. By the way, you can text the Cooner Man, 70470, 70470, and it's from 781. Jeff, we are now a few days away from our 250th birthday as a nation. In 1776, we rebelled against unfair taxes and foreign meddling. 250 years later, I want everybody to listen to this, we've become the world's tax cow, subsidizing everyone else, while anyone with a plane ticket, boat, or desert hike gets citizenship. The entire planet is now just 8 billion undocumented Americans. The founders would burn it all down. Kim, what say you?
2: They're definitely rolling over in their graves today. Yep. I got to get to work. Thank you for
1: Kim,
2: talking to me.
1: Kim, thank you. I appreciate your call. What do you think? I mean, I'm just, you know, in other words, hey, look, you know, we fought our war for independence against, you know, no taxation without representation, against unfair taxation and foreign meddling. The British were, you know, putting the boot on our neck when it came to our rights. But look what's happened. We're the world's tax cow. It's true. We subsidize the entire world. We subsidize everyone that comes into our country, even illegally. And now all it takes to become an American citizen is, you know, like I said, plane ticket, get on a boat, just take a, you know, a desert hike, just somehow just get in by hook or by crook, just cross that border. And poof, you know, you're automatically an American citizen if the baby pops out. The world is now just 8 billion undocumented Americans. That's all. All they got to do is get here. Once they're here, according to the Supreme Court, there's nothing we can do about it. You think our founding fathers would put up with this? I am, please, I'm not advocating violence. But I'm just saying, I mean, think about it. You know, I mean, what do you think George Washington, Thomas Jefferson, Benjamin Franklin, John Adams, Samuel Adams, James Madison, I mean, I could go on and on. What do you, you know, as Kim said, they're rolling in their graves. Like, we fought a revolution for this? Now, just super quick, as I'm going to go to Mel in New York. Don't, please, don't take my word for it. There are three plaintiffs. You know, it's called Trump v. Barbara. Barbara is a pseudonym. Okay, there's a woman called Barbara, another woman called Suzanne, and I forget, I think it's Mike. Anyway, they're all pseudonyms. It's not their real name. But all of them, one is a Honduran woman, an illegal alien, who had a baby in the United States. The father, there's no father. And when she found out about Trump's executive order in January 2025, saying, well, no, we're just not going to, you know, we're not going to recognize anchor babies. We're not just going to give automatic birthright citizenship to an anchor baby. She sued. Susan apparently is a student from Taiwan. She's a Taiwanese student. Came here on a visa, a student visa. The husband is not American. Okay, got pregnant. I think she was pregnant in Taiwan or got pregnant in Taiwan, came here to study. She had a baby right at the time Trump issued his executive order. And then the other guy, I think, is Mike or Michael from Brazil. Same thing. Came here, had a wife had a child. And again, she's illegal. He's illegal. And they're like, hey, what's this? We want our baby to be an American citizen. In all three cases, you know what motivated them to sue? They said their children were entitled to two things. Automatic free welfare benefits. That their child now should be getting food stamps, Medicaid, welfare, and you give to the baby, you have to give to the parents or parent. And all three of them should be given automatic passports, U.S. passports. So the lawsuit that was filed by, and there was three of the plaintiffs that were part of that class action, they spearheaded it. They wanted welfare for their kids and a passport. Because then that's your ticket. That's your citizenship papers and you're done. You can go back to Honduras. You can go back to Brazil. You can go back to Taiwan. You can do whatever you want and come back to America and that's, you're a citizen. Now, let me ask you. Can we continue to afford paying all of this? There are 250,000 anchor babies alone every year in the United States. Not the birth tourism, that's extra. Just the anchor babies alone, 250,000 every single year. We're going to go bankrupt. We're going to go bankrupt. As I said on X last night, what Roberts and Barrett and those three liberals did is they turned the 14th Amendment into a national suicide pact. That they turned the 14th Amendment into a national suicide pact. In which now we have no control over our borders, no control over our sovereignty, and anyone who comes here and pops out a baby automatically gets citizenship and all the welfare benefits that they want. That's not a country anymore. This is now a charity case. Agree, disagree. Your calls next.
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6: Traveling into downtown, the Tobin Bridge is backed up toward Carter Street and Chelsea. The Zakin Bridge, some company with you getting into the O'Neill Tunnel. Levert downramp filled in, 93 to Sturrow Drive. Airport Tunnel is backed up to Logan, Route 1A southbound. There are brake lights from Bell Circle Revere heading down to the airport. Driving Metro West, Pike eastbound, sluggish Route 9 in Framingham, heading over to 128. 495 southbound remains packed in from the Mass Pike in Hopkinton to a car fire, blocking the two right lanes before West Main Street. If traveling north of the city, 93 southbound, slowing Commerce Way, Reuben to 128, Route 16, Medford to the Levert Connector. 128 south congested, Route 129 to Wakefield to Washington Street, Woburn. 3 south reduced speeds approaching the ramps to 128 in Burlington, Route 1 southbound, a light cycle delay. At the Jug Handle and Peabody, south of town expressway north packed in from Furnace Brook Parkway to Southampton Street, the HOV lane. You're backed up once you pass the gas tank at 23 minutes into Boston. Route 3 northbound delays Union Street, Braintree heading up to the expressway. Lower 93 south reduced speeds, Route 24 in Randolph to Ponca Park and Milton. 128 northbound is tied up, 95 in Canton, Route 109 in Dedham. 24 north crowded, Harrison Boulevard, Avon, Route 139 in Stoughton. 195 northbound is slow. From the Dedham Street overpass in Canton, the ramps at 128-93. 495 southbound, a medical emergency at Route 58 in Wareham. 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
7: Whatever your plans are today through the rest of the week, be very conscientious of these hot temperatures, the high humidity. And hopefully you can limit your time outside because this is a dangerous situation to be outside for long periods of time. Very stressful on the body. There's an extreme heat warning this morning until 8 o'clock Saturday night. 96 the high today with the heat index, what it feels like to your body, 104. A few showers and thunderstorms are possible, but they're not going to help really cool things off much. I'm meteorologist Terry Smith from the Weather Channel on the Voice of Boston, AM 680 WRKO.
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13: Hey, it's Blazer. So, did you jump in on Awaken 180's Lose 40 by the 4th? If you did, good for you. Seriously, setting a goal and actually hitting it before July 4th? I lost 7 pounds my first week with Awaken 180 and 42 pounds overall and counting. I did it all without meds. In fact, by doing it the healthy way, I went the other direction and actually decreased my meds. Metformin, gone. My A1C is 4.8. If that doesn't get your attention, nothing will. 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Summer's still sitting right here. 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

0: 15 on the great WRKO. Jeff Cooner, Boston's Bulldozer. 617-266-6868 is the number. Okay, we're going to continue with your calls. But first, Wednesday, 720-ish, you know what that means. Truth or troll? Take it away, Mike.
1: And now, America's favorite game show, where you get to decide on the Cooner Report. 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
2: Today's entry for Truth or Troll comes from Illinois Governor J.B. Pritzker, who went on CNN for an interview and decided to fire up the rumor mill with speculation about President Trump and his health.
3: The president says that Democratic Socialist, which he says is a nice term for communist, as he's been labeling these Democrats since they won last week, he says they're the greatest threat to the country since its founding, and he said that includes World War I, World War II, Pearl Harbor, and 9/11.
4: Look, the man is continually suffering from dementia. I don't think he really understands what he's saying. The truth is that, I mean, this is a man who's threatened to jail the mayor of Chicago, the governor of Illinois. He regularly threatens to go after people and indeed has used the Department of Justice to go after people. So, you know, I think he has these concepts in his head and he blurts them out without really thinking.
2: You know, so he's got dementia now. Trump has dementia and doesn't even understand what he's saying. So is he trolling here, or is he just telling the truth, or what he thinks is the truth?
0: Like, look, let me be brutally honest, okay? Because I'm so sick and tired of these vicious attacks on Trump by these Democrat losers like Pritzker, who've run their state into the ground and have them overrun with illegal aliens. You know what, buddy? Lay off the buffet table, okay? No, really. You want to call, you know, you want people in glass houses shouldn't cast stones. Lay off the freaking buffet table. And why don't you join Awaken 180? Because believe me, you could at least 200 pounds. You got to go down at least 200. Okay. So, you know, if I were him, I would stop with the silly name calling, because everybody knows this. You know, President Trump works 18, 20 hour days, does press conference after press conference. All of it completely unscripted. So there he is. He puts himself out there every single day. Everybody can see that he's sharp as a tack, completely coherent. I mean, you may disagree with him, of course. It's a free country. But, you know, don't tell me that the president is not coherent, that he's cogent, that he's clearly got full possession and control of his faculties. He works like a dog. Puts in massive hours. And this coming from a slob like Pritzker, who defended Joey for 4 years and told us that Joe Biden was, you know, I mean, I'm not kidding. He was the second coming of Theodore Roosevelt, that he was this ball of energy, this force of nature, that nobody could keep up with Joey. That's how physically and mentally fit, apparently, Biden was. While in reality, at G7 meetings, he's literally wandering off into the field, Mike. Biden is wandering off into a field. He's at a stage. He's shaking hands. There's nobody beside him. He's shaking hands with a ghost. He's rambling. He's, you know, making no sense. Or he's just staring into outer space. They're like, Joe, hello, Joey, are you there? And, you know, Pritzker lied. And the media lied, and the Democrats lied. So, you know, if I were that slob, I would say more Awaken 180, lay off the buffet, and what you did with Joe Biden, the way you covered up for that vegetable, you have no credibility or moral authority to speak about Trump and his cognitive abilities whatsoever. In fact, you know what? Maybe do your job and start getting the murder rate down in Chicago, because they're dropping like flies down there. So that's how I feel about it, Mike, to be brutally honest with you. No, I think he's telling the truth. I think in his crazy, sick mind, this guy's telling the truth. You know, he's just, because that's how these Democrats roll. He honestly thinks, because he's so consumed with Trump derangement syndrome, They hate him so much that they think there's got to be something wrong with the president. No, there's nothing wrong with the president. What's wrong is J.B. Pritzker. But that's just me. So anyway, do you think he's telling the truth when he says Trump has dementia? Or do you think he's just trolling? You can vote on our webpage. You can vote on our webpage, WRKO.com/Cooner. WRKO.com/Cooner. You can also vote via X. My handle there, all one word, at the Cooner Report. At the Cooner Report. Mel in New York. Mel, nice to hear from you. Haven't heard from you in a while. What do you make of the Supreme Court's decision, Mel?
5: Well, first of all, with J.B. Pritzker, you know, he's trolling. He's trying to convince his liberal libtard backers that the president has dementia. Here's a man who's been in the real estate business in the hardest market in the world, and he's been so successful. His mind's been working 24/7 for Joe Biden. He couldn't run a hot dog stand and get anything correct. So he's just trying to convince his people. But anyhow, with what we've got going on here with the Supreme Court, and had, you know, black Americans should be up in arms over what they've done to use blacks once again as an example or as a tool to get their what they want across, what they need. Listen, don't go riding on black people or coattails. These Mexicans, these people, these are legal aliens, living in South America. Yes, I'm around them every day. I'm on a racetrack here. I'm looking down the schedule right now, and I see a whole line of illegal aliens down here, through here. Yeah, some may have some work visas to come here and work with, and they go back, but the majority of them don't. And let me tell you, Jeff, they think that they're...
0: Mel, can you do me a favor? I want you to finish your thought. You're making such an important point. So please hang on. We're up against the heartbreak. I'm going to come right back to you, Mel. Mel says the 14th Amendment, and he's right, was for freed slaves, for African Americans. How did this suddenly get extended to illegals? 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

0: RKO, Jeff Cooner, Boston's Bulldozer. Okay, let's go right back to Mel in New York. Mel, I thought you were making an absolutely phenomenal point. The 14th Amendment, as you know, and pretty much everyone in this audience knows, was intended and passed to give equal protection under the law to the freed slaves of the old South, of this Confederate South. That's why we have the 14th Amendment. It was to protect African Americans who were now freed slaves. It had nothing to do with illegal aliens or with the children of illegal aliens. And so you're completely right. Again, they're usurping Black history and something that was specifically intended for the African, you know, for African Americans at the time after the Civil War. And they have usurped it. And now they're applying it to people who shouldn't even be in our country because they want as many illegals to come and to stay. Please, Mel, pick up where you left off.
1: Yes. Well, Jeff, the point that I'm trying to make here is that, like I said, I'm around these people every day, and I see the contempt that majority of them have. And even more or less, they're laughing. They're laughing at Black folks' face. I see the smirks. I see how they think that they're getting away with something, and that the stupid gringo in Black America is so freaking stupid that we're allowing it. And in which I can't really blame them for taking advantage of our stupidity. But the point is that, as you were just saying, you know, there wasn't military event that this country's ever had that Black folks had not fought in. Even during the Civil War, there was Blacks that fought for the South and Blacks that fought for the North. But these people come here, and they're not bringing anything. They're not contributing anything. They're here to take everything that they possibly can. And as I said, I don't blame them for the stupidity of America. And they once again, the Democrats, the liberals, use Black people as their tool to get what they need. And Black folks, you know, they've got to, you know, I know a lot of Black people that are tired, even down in New York City, New Jersey, Philadelphia, even in Chicago. Black people are, like who was that, Johnson out in Chicago, the mayor of Chicago? His city council meetings, his Black people line up, and they go up one side of him and down the other in regards to what they're allowing illegal aliens to get away with, and it feels as though they're entitled to have, like you say, social services, this, that. They're even getting taxpayer-backed mortgages to buy homes. You know, where what's a Black person or a white person in this country get? All you get is a hard day's work and pay your taxes, shut up, and give your money to these people who invaded our country. I mean, I like I said, you know, if this has to continue, you know, 1776 will commence again. It will happen. I mean, it's just it's blatant. It's in our face. There's no respect that we get.
0: Oh, you nailed it. No, look, they're traitors. Look, I'm telling you right now that the five on that Supreme Court yesterday that ruled against, you know, in favor of birthright citizenship against Trump and his executive order. Look, you're right. They betrayed the American people. They betrayed everybody who fought in our wars. They betrayed Blacks. There's no question. There's no question. No question. And look, I expect that from those three liberal justices because that's what they are. But Chief Justice Roberts, Amy Coney Barrett, a conservative, a Trump appointee? Mel, you know, some things are just unforgivable. And what they did yesterday was unforgivable. And I think Alito is right. And Thomas, both of them said, this will go down in infamy. This is one of those decisions, like Dred Scott or Plessy v. Ferguson, or there are others, very famous decisions, that when you look back upon, it's nothing but shame, embarrassment, and it was a travesty. And that's what yesterday was. It was a travesty. 617-266-6868. Agree, disagree. Eric, my fellow Paisan in Rentham. Thanks for holding, Eric, and welcome.
2: Hi, Jeff. Long time, no talk. But I just want to say, because you kind of stole my thunder a little bit, the deportations need to ramp up tremendously.
0: Yes.
2: That's the only way this is going to get cured. And the other thing I wanted to suggest to you was that I hope Trump's listening, but he needs to stop playing all these away games and stop focusing on, you know, Iran and all that. He needs to start focusing back at home, because that everything's taken off like a rocket ship over here, and it's getting worse and worse and worse. And yesterday just proved it again. And the other thing I would suggest to him, too, is, you know, Joe Biden used an auto pen. Well, you know, allegedly. Go after him and go after everything you do with that auto pen. Now, the Supreme Court is clearly compromised, and they vote the way they they vote on matters the way they vote for a president. Now, Jackson was appointed by Biden, and she was probably appointed by an auto pen. If possible, if you can, I would go after that, because you can get rid of her, and then you can put a true conservative on there that aligns with Gorsuch, Alito, and Clarence Thomas. Because you got to remember, too, Thomas and Alito are not getting any younger. And now is the time to do it while you have control of everything.
0: Well, Eric, I'm with you. Look, I hope he gets at least one more crack and gets a Supreme Court appointment. Because clearly now Amy Coney Barrett has betrayed us. There's no question. And Roberts is clearly compromised. And look, Ketanji Brown Jackson has no business being on the high court. I mean, I could go on and on. The way she comports herself, the way her arguments, the way, I mean, just in every single way. This is a DEI hire. This was a DEI appointment. When you have a Supreme Court justice who cannot define what a woman is, literally cannot define what a woman is, and she's a woman, you don't belong on the high court. To be honest, I don't know where you belong. I don't even think I'd hire someone like that as an assistant administrator. I mean, if I'm interviewing her and she, you know, she can't, I'm sorry, you can't tell me what a woman is? No. I don't know if you have the IQ for this job. To me, it's what's more basic than a male and a female? I mean, my 13-year-old Ava could tell you the definition of a woman. My 16-year-old Ashton can tell you the definition of a male and a female. I mean, you don't need to be a genius to figure that one out. So I completely agree with you. No, look, Eric, he's got to realize, and he does, he's got a radical communist insurgency now on his hands. I'll get to this probably tomorrow, but some more Mamdani communists won, this time in Colorado. And again, these are in blue areas, blue seats for Congress. The election was basically the primary yesterday. And, you know, whoever wins the primary wins the election in November, because these are very deep blue districts. There is one who beat a 15-term Democrat incumbent. Forget abolishing prisons, abolishing police, abolishing ICE. This woman openly said, if you remember a while back, the war between Hamas and Israel, and October 7, 2023, the devastating atrocities committed by Hamas. And then there were these anti-Semitic incidents in Colorado. And a Jewish man was literally burned alive by a radical pro-Palestinian. Okay, this took place in Colorado. The man was burned to a crisp just because he was Jewish. This woman that won yesterday said that Jewish man, quote, had it coming. She sided with the radical Palestinian who burnt the Jewish man to death. And she won. And she's going to be the next member of Congress. These are the kinds of people now that the Democrats are elevating into positions of power. So, President Trump, we've got a 5-alarm fire here now. These communists are not playing around. And they're getting more wild, more incendiary, more extreme, more radical, almost by the minute or by the second. Now they're openly embracing violence. terrorism. You know, burn a Jew. Good. Burn more Jews. And she's yelling and screaming and shouting, ah, yeah. And the anti-Semites are going, yeah, in return. So it's now Graham Plattner with his Nazi tattoo to now start burning Jews alive. Ay, ay, ay. Ay, ay, ay. So, Eric, you're not 100, you're 1,000% correct. The real war is now the war within. Eric, thank you so much for that call, my fellow Paisan. 617-266. By the way, people say to me, Jeff, what does that Italian word mean? Fellow villager. You know, fellow townsfolk or villager. You know, like a Paisan. You know, so he lives in my town. He's a fellow Paisan. All right, 617-266-6868.
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5: Looking out on Metro West, Pike eastbound sluggish, Route 30 in Framingham over to 128, Route 16 in Newton to the supermarket overpass. Then from the Calm Ave over past the Fenway Park, 495 Logan Airport, 39 minutes. 495 southbound, that remains bumper-to-bumper from the Mass Pike in Hockington to a car fire blocking the two right lanes before West Main Street. Coming into downtown, the Tobin Bridge goes back to Carter Street, Chelsea, the Zakin Bridge, some company with you getting into the O'Neill Tunnel. Levitt down-ramp filled in top to bottom. Airport tunnels, you're backed up to Logan. North of the city, 93 south, slowing Roosevelt Circle, Medford to the Levitt Connector, state line to Boston, 37 minutes. 93 north, tied up Montvale Ave, Stoneham to 128. 128 southbound, congested, North Ave, Wakefield to Washington Street, Woburn. Then from 2A in Lexington towards Pillar Road, Waltham. 3 south reduced speeds, Route 129 in Chelmsford, the Trouble Cove Road, Bill Ricker, slogan at the ramps to 120 in Burlington. Route 1 south, there's a light cycle delay, the Jug Handle at Peabody. 495 north below the speed limit, Route 3 in Chelmsford to Route 38 in Tewksbury. South of town expressway, north of parking lot, Ferencbrook Parkway to Southampton Street, HOV lane, backed up near the gas tank, 23 minutes into the city. Southbound expressway, busy Columbia Road to Freeport Street, then Bryan Avenue to crash at Ferencbrook Parkway, 17 minutes, tunnel to the split. Route 3 northbound, you tap the brakes, reaching the expressway. Lower 93 south, reduced speeds from Ponkapog and Milton. Through 138 in Canton. 120 northbound's tied up 95 in Canton to Route 109 in Dedham. 24 north crowded, Harrison Boulevard, Avon, getting up past Route 139 in Stoughton. 95 north slows to Ponce Street, nowhere to the ramps to 128 93 in Canton. 495 southbound, the medical emergency has been cleared at Route 58 in Wareham. 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
4: Now, the Long Home Weather Channel forecast.
6: We do have a little bit of rain the next couple of days, but the main problem, the heat and humidity. Very hot temperatures starting today, and it continues through the rest of the week. Factor in the humidity, and you'll want to limit your time outside if you can. The heat index in the triple digits starting today. A few showers and thunderstorms are possible today, but it is a hot day. 96 this afternoon, heat index 104. Only a slight chance of a thunderstorm tomorrow, but temperatures over 100, 102 tomorrow. I'm meteorologist Terry Smith from the Weather Channel on the Voice of Boston, AM 680 WRKO.
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6:49 on the great WRKO. Jeff Gooner, Boston's Bulldozer. 617-266-6868 is the number. Okay, the Supreme Court. They dropped the hammer yesterday on birthright citizenship, upholding it 5-4. And now President Trump says the country, according to him, is in serious trouble. J.D. Vance, and I'm going to play a couple cuts from him soon. J.D. came out and said it was a horrendous decision, and the country now has a lot of work to do to try to overcome it. He believes we will, but it's going to take a lot of effort, and it will take some time. So let me ask you, it is the Cooner Country poll question of the day, sponsored by Mario's. Mario's Quality Roofing, Siding, and Windows. Should the United States Congress amend the Constitution to end birthright citizenship? Because that's one of the roads now people are talking about, a constitutional amendment –

a child in any country in Europe, let alone getting free pregnant natal care, especially in Italy. This is not the case here in the United States. The Supreme Court ratified this enormous abuse and burden to our already bankrupted nation. So you're completely right, 617. If you're pregnant, I don't care, 4 months, 5 months, 6 months, 7 months, 8 months, 9 months. First of all, what we do with illegal aliens who are pregnant, we give them free natal, pregnant natal care. Okay? Free pregnant natal care. So we take care of the baby as it's growing in the womb. And we pay for it, the taxpayer. You try that in any European country, and they show you the door. In France, in the Netherlands, in Germany, in Britain, in Italy, in Sweden, Norway, Denmark, all the Scandinavian countries, Finland, I could go on. They're like, hey, no, you go back to your country if you want to take care of your baby. Our taxpayers are not going to take care of your baby. And if you pop a baby in any of those countries, out comes the baby. You think that baby's automatically given French citizenship and all the welfare benefits that come with it, or German or Dutch or Norwegian or Swedish or take? No. They go, you and the baby go back to America. Let the American taxpayer, or you out of your pocket, whatever, you take care of your baby back in America. And you don't get French citizenship or any citizenship. The baby's an American. Now go back to America. We're the only idiots who do this. Seriously, we're the only idiots who do this. And yesterday, the Supreme Court ratified that abuse. Very quickly, because I want to go to the phones. This is from 917. So, Jeff, let me get this straight. China deliberately encourages birth tourism. They send tourists to come into the United States and then to have a baby, and the baby becomes an American citizen and is given all of these benefits. And they're trying to tell us that this is what the founding fathers intended, and the framers of the 14th Amendment? Well, you know, what a question mark. And yeah, that's what they're trying to tell us yesterday. That the founding fathers and the framers of the 14th Amendment and those that fought the Civil War, I'm serious, fought, you know, the Revolutionary War and then the Civil War, so China can send, you know, birth tourists here, pop out a baby, get citizenship, and get all the benefits they want. Yep, that's what the 14th Amendment's all about. That's why they were killing each other in Gettysburg. It was about having China send in birth tourists or illegal aliens to pop out a baby. I mean, this is how insane that ruling is. That's how insane it is. Let me just go one more and then go to the phone lines. And this one is a doozy because it's dead on. It's from Mark on Messenger. Jeff, my wife and I can't just go to any country, plop out a kid, and say we're now citizens. It doesn't work that way. We are the only country stupid enough that allows this. And it's deliberate and it pisses me off. Because I would love to go to Italy. I assume Mark is of Italian descent. Because I would love to go to Italy and do that, Jeff. But I can't. Why? Because I'm not allowed to. That's why. The Italian government and the Italians won't allow us. Enough is enough. I want my country back. And there is no doubt in my mind that Justice Amy Coney Barrett is compromised, whether it's her or her family being threatened or whatnot, but she looks like she's a deer in the headlights every time they show her on TV. Bingo. Look, to give the devil their due or his due,
when Schumer went on the steps of the Supreme Court,

0: and warned Kavanaugh and Gorsuch and said, if you overturn Roe v. Wade, you're going to reap the whirlwind. Basically saying, we're going to get you. There's going to be violence. And then when the Democrats sent in a terrorist, and that's what he was a terrorist, a wannabe assassin, who broke into the home of Brett Kavanaugh, looking to murder the Supreme Court justice, his wife, and his kids. The message was clear. Either you toe the Democrat line, or we're going to come after you and your family. Because it's just a sad fact of life. Intimidation works. Threats work. Bullying works. And Amy Coney Barrett, I think, was clearly frightened, probably terrorized, at the prospect that someone is going to send a Democrat terrorist into her home to go after her husband, her children, and her adopted children. And now, I'll tell you this, the left doesn't vilify her anymore. With some of these decisions that she's made, the left now, they're okay with Amy Coney Barrett. When she was first appointed and nominated, she was the devil. She was the female Clarence Thomas. And to be fair, if you looked at her writings, if you looked at her opinions, if you looked at her courses and her lectures, she seemed like she was going to be a female Clarence Thomas. Some even said maybe brilliant enough to be a female Scalia. Now she's fallen completely under Chief Justice Roberts' wing. He now basically is running her. She's now looking to be a female Roberts, a quote-unquote moderate, someone who can swing both ways, someone who will side with liberals as often as she sides with conservatives. And on the big issues, whether it's Trump's tariffs, they sank him on that. Whether it's mail-in balloting, they sank him on that. Whether it's E. Jean Carroll and that ridiculous, outrageous lawsuit that she filed against him on that. And now the big one, birthright citizenship, she sides with the libs. And so what you really have is not a center-right court. You're increasingly seeing now a center-left court. Because of Roberts and Amy Coney Barrett. And as I said on X last night, I mean, all they keep doing now is voting against Trump. And not on little things, on all the big initiatives. A, so much for him being a dictator. Because I'll tell you, if he was Hitler, they'd be dead. So A, a dictator and a king allows the Supreme Court to thwart him again and again and again. But more than that, you now have a center-left Supreme Court thanks to these two clowns, Roberts and Barrett, with the three liberals always going hard left. And the Democrats want to pack the Supreme Court? Why? On most big issues, they keep winning. Carol in Bridgewater, thanks for holding, Carol, and welcome.
1: Hi, Jeff.
0: Hi, Carol.
1: I just wanted to say that expected that of Roberts. I mean, you know, he's been that way for a while. I'm disappointed and angry at Amy Coney Barrett, who actually clerked under, wasn't it Lawrence Silberman or something, and also Judge Scalia. And they were two textualists that I would think that she would hold to since she admired and clerked for them. But as far as I can see, with the threat to our sovereignty now, I mean, didn't Andrew Jackson ignore some type of case with the Cherokee Nation, I believe in Georgia or something here? So when he was president, President Trump could probably do the same thing because that's that case precedence. And then you have to look at, why can't we just impeach for the sake of the threat of our sovereignty and it being seditious?
0: Well, you know, Carol, look, this is, I think the country is still digesting and processing what happened yesterday. And I think we're going to be processing it, honestly, for weeks and months to come. But we're going to have to ask ourselves, what do you do when you have traitors on the Supreme Court? Like, what do you do? What do you do, and Alito and Thomas said this, when you, like, for example, rule contrary to the meaning, the clear intent and meaning of the 14th Amendment? I mean, there's no gray. This is black and white. I mean, I read the text earlier. I don't want to read it again. But they were clear when they drafted the 14th Amendment. The man who framed, one of the key framers, the framer of the 14th Amendment said, look, I want you to know, this is basically, this is for freed slaves. This doesn't apply, his words, to foreigners or aliens. In other words, you know, doesn't apply to illegal aliens, doesn't apply to tourists. So the plain text says, no, it doesn't extend to people who come into our country illegally or are visitors or are tourists. If they have a baby, they have to go back. It's the baby is the citizen of the country the parents came from. And by the way, that's how it is for 99.999% of the world. You know, I know you're older now, Karen, but if you were younger, I don't care. Go to any European country, any African country, any Middle Eastern country, any Latin American country, any Asian country, Australia, New Zealand. I could go on and on. You have a baby in those countries. You're not your child's not a Japanese citizen or an Australian or a New Zealander or a Norwegian or a Dane or a German or a French or a Dutch citizen or a Brit. You're an American. The husband's an American. Your child's an American. Well, technically I was born in Tokyo or born in Melbourne. Well, yeah, but you're not getting citizenship from us because they don't believe in birthright citizenship because the whole concept is insane. You're opening the doors to the entire world. It's very dangerous. And so what we have to do now is, I think we have no choice. We have to go for complete and total deportations of every single illegal, all of them, all of them. We have to really militarize the borders so nobody can get in. And I'm sorry, but I think now women coming in who are pregnant, foreigners, after a certain period of their pregnancy should not be allowed to come in until they have their baby. I mean, if that's the way we have to play it, that's the way we have to play it. And I think in the end, Carol, you're going to see a big push for a constitutional amendment. I mean, it's sad that we have to go through this because it's not easy. It's hard to get the Constitution amended. But, you know, it's going to take not just Congress, it's going to take 38 states. That's why it would have been so much easier if the court just ruled the right way. But, Carol, we have no choice. We're going to have to do it. Or else, I'm telling you, we're not going to have a country. We're just not going to have a country. And, you know, think about now what the left is now proposing. They want millions of illegals to pour in again. They can have all the babies they want. They're all automatic citizens. They're entitled to all the welfare benefits under the sun. They want non-citizens voting in local elections. They've got migrants now voting in cities all across the country. And they're openly stating, this is their open program, that they want to replace the American people, the Native American population, and flood it with the third world and replace it with the third world. And the Supreme Court yesterday basically said, you have no sovereignty, you have no borders. You have no ability now to stop people. If they come in and that baby comes out, you can't get rid of that baby. And by extension, their parents. It's very difficult. So what they basically said to the world is, come on in and you can commit suicide. America can commit suicide. Come on in and you can destroy the United States by literally overwhelming it. It's It's a frightening decision. It's a frightening worldview. And as somebody said to me, you know, Jeff, it's a kind of self-loathing, a kind of self-hatred that is, it's perverse. It's really, it's satanic. And, you know, if we were a country that had committed the, you know, the most grave, vile atrocities in human history, okay, maybe I could see we would hate ourselves. But us, the greatest country in the history of the world? No one has done more for human freedom and human liberty than the United States. The country that the whole world wants to come to, that's how successful we are. And rich and prosperous and free and decent and civilized. And yet we hate ourselves that much. There's something very profound and very evil that's going on. That's just the only way I can phrase it. It's madness. It's truly madness. And I hope we snap out of it. We have to snap out of it. Because if we don't, I'm telling you, our country's not going to survive. Carol, as always, thank you so much for that call. Agree, disagree. Ken in New Hampshire, thanks for holding, Ken, and welcome.
2: Good morning, Jeff.
0: Hi, Ken.
2: Well, yesterday was not winning. I think we could all agree on that. But that doesn't mean we can't win in the future, and we just have to sort out how we go about it. We first have to understand why. It's John Roberts that yesterday's decision was all about. So let me explain John Roberts. You have made many statements of principle today, which I think all of them I agree with. And that's how we live our lives, by principles, because we want to make our lives better and our nation better. That's not John Roberts. John Roberts lives by a hierarchy of priorities. And his priority, number one, is to be Chief Justice for as long as he's functional with his brain on Earth. Second is to prevent SCOTUS from being transformed, as the left is calling for. You know, simple example, turning it into 13 instead of 9. And yes, you described earlier that he is threatened. And this is how he reacts under those circumstances. And Amy Coney Barrett, very simply, on big decisions, does whatever John Roberts does, period. So we just have to understand those facts. Now, that sounds bleak, doesn't it? But I ask you, Jeff, 15 years ago, did you think there was a chance for Roe v. Wade being overturned?
0: No, I thought for sure in my lifetime it would never be overturned.
2: So we got a ray of light, don't we? We have the Dobbs decision as the example of how we turn this around. They wrote, Roberts wrote words that would suggest the door is slammed on this issue. Oh, yeah? Is he malleable? Is Barrett malleable? Oh, yes, they are. And the Dobbs decision proved it. So what did we do to get the Dobbs decision, to make them malleable? Well, we had states.
0: Oh, you're right. We had states put a lot of pressure and swing the tide of opinion. And I think that's, you're right, Ken. That's what we're going to have to do as well. We're going to have to make a campaign as part of the conservative movement to end birthright citizenship and hopefully have state after state adopt it.
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6: Starting with the ride south of town, expressway north, bumper to bumper, first book Parkway to Southampton Street, the HOV lane. That is busy once you get past the gas tank at 27 minutes of the Boston. Southbound Expressway, busy South Bay Mall. Freeport Street to Ponson Circle to a crash in the right lane before Ferencbrook Parkway. 29 minutes, tunnel to the split. Traveling in the lower 93 South, reduced speeds, Ponkapog and Milton to Route 138 in Canton. 120 northbound, set up from 95 in Canton, Route 109 in Dedham, Route 9 Wellesley to Route 20 in Waltham. 24 North remains crowded, Harrison Boulevard, Avon, past 139 in Stoughton. 95 North slow, 295 in Annabar to 495 Mansfield, then from the Dedhamshire Overpass in Canton. The ramps at 128-93. North of town, 93 southbound, slowing Roosevelt Circle, Medford to the Leverett Connector. Northbound on 93 is tied up Montvale Ave, Stoneham to 128. 128 south, congested North Ave, Wakefield to Washington Street, Woburn. Then from 2A in Lexington towards Pella Road, Waltham. Northbound on 128, there are delays from 95 in Peabody up past Lowell Street. 3 south, reduced speeds, Route 129 in Chelmsford. The Trouble Cove Road, Bill Ricker, slow again, reaching the ramps to 128 in Burlington. Route 1 south backs up 95 in Peabody to the Jug Handle Lights. 495 north, below the speed limit. Route 2 in Littleton to a crash after Route 2A, then delays continue. Route 3 in Chelmsford over to Route 38 in Tewksbury. Coming into downtown, the Tobin Bridge goes back to Carter Street, Chelsea. This is Aiken Bridge, a bit slow into the O'Neill Tunnel. Leverett downramps filled in, 93 Estoro Drive. Airport tunnels are backed up to Logan. Route 1A southbound, brake light stop, Bell Circle, Revere heading down to the airport. Metro West, Pike eastbound, sluggish. Western State Police barracks to 128. Route 16 in Newton to the supermarket overpass. Then from Cambridge Street to Fenway Park. 495 southbound, still on the brakes from the Mass Pike in Hockington to the scene of an earlier car fire that was before West Main Street. 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
7: Whatever your plans are today through the rest of the week, be very conscientious of these hot temperatures, the high humidity, and hopefully you can limit your time outside, because this is a dangerous situation to be outside for long periods of time. Very stressful on the body. There's an extreme heat warning this morning until 8 o'clock Saturday night. 96 the high today with the heat index, what it feels like to your body, 104. A few showers and thunderstorms are possible, but they're not going to help really cool things off much. I'm meteorologist Terry Smith from the Weather Channel on the Voice of Boston, AM 680 WRKO.
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0: 20 on the great WRKO. Jeff Cooner, Boston's Bulldozer, 617-266-6868 is the number. Okay, I want you to listen now to Vice President J.D. Vance. He was on Fox News, and let's put it this way. He was not happy with the Supreme Court's decision yesterday, saying, look, we're going to continue to do everything we can to enforce the border. We're going to continue to deport illegals. But there's no question about it. This was a horrible, horrible ruling. Roll, cut, one, Mike.
1: One of the things we're going to have to do is just continue to enforce the border, Laura. This is a very disappointing ruling from the Supreme Court. Of course, we respect it. But we also think that it was a major, major mistake. As Justices Alito and Thomas pointed out, you know, one of the things that might invite, Laura, is people to come here quite literally on a vacation, give birth, and then all of a sudden the child and their family have the full benefits of American citizenship. It's just a preposterous ruling, and the absurdity of that outcome suggests why the Supreme Court should have went the other way.
0: Yeah, you think? You think? Agree, disagree? Mark in Lowell, thanks for holding, Mark, and welcome.
2: Hi, Jeff.
0: Hi, Mark.
2: So much to talk about, but I think what we need to do as a government, and hopefully people are listening, is treat, you know, if people are going to come in illegally to have babies, to list those things down, just like if we say someone wants a 6-month visa and they say they're not going to be getting pregnant, write that down and have them sign it so that when they do have that child or anything to associate with that child, and once our laws fall back into place the right way or normal way, then that could be construed as misleading and blah, blah, blah, and lying and all that kind of stuff to our government. And that's the primary thing I wanted to say. I'm tired of all this bull. And as far as I'm concerned, any female that is pregnant can't come into the country. Any female who thinks they're going to get pregnant can't come into the country. And any female who says they're not going to get pregnant, they need a sign that they're not, if they're allowed in the country, even for 2 months, because we know 2 months turns into 5 years. Because they just go off the radar.
0: Well, look, Mark, you know, I got to be honest with you. You know, had you told me this 2 weeks ago, I'd say, Mark, you're crazy. You know, now after this decision, I think we're going to have no choice. I think you're completely right. That's what the Supreme Court decision is going to force the country to do. I think, number one, we're going to have to, I mean, not just secure our borders, militarize our borders, make it, I mean, seal it shut so nobody gets in. No way, no how. Absolutely not. That's number one. Number two, deport them all, and fast. Fast. Deportation now has to become a complete deportation. Every single illegal alien now, out, out. It doesn't matter, because every baby they have is going to be an American citizen. So just kick them all out. And then you nailed it. When it comes to tourists coming into our country, you know, look, I want tourism. I want our businesses to do well. Many states rely on tourism. Massachusetts, we do a lot of money with tourism. I don't want to hurt business owners and the hotels and the service industry. Of course not. But look, I'm sorry. If the policy now is she's pregnant and that baby comes out, that's an American, and all the benefits that come with it to the baby and to the family, well, then I'm sorry. If you're pregnant, you're not coming in, or at least whatever, a couple months pregnant or 4 months or 5 months or 6 months pregnant, you're not coming in. That's it. Sorry. And, you know, and we want you to sign a piece of paper that you have no intention of having the baby here. So at least we have some kind of a contract or a written document, as you rightly put it, that if they do have the baby and we were able to reverse this, and the country is so outraged by this decision, I think J.D. Vance is right. I think we will eventually reverse this. It may take some time, but we're going to reverse this. because the country's so livid, well, then we can use it and, you know, say, I'm sorry, you violated your contract. But that's, Mark, that's what it's essentially now going to come down to. We're going to have to become much more strict with tourists, with foreign pregnant women, with our borders, with people coming and going. We're going to have no choice. Mark, am I wrong?
2: The thing I wanted to mention, you mentioned a suit against the government for, three illegal immigrants.
0: Yes.
2: Suing the United States government.
0: Yes.
2: As far as I'm concerned, they have no standing in the first place. What the hell are we allowing any illegal immigrant, for any situation, to be in our legal system? They're not citizens.
0: That's a great point. I mean, their names were Barbara, Susan. They're all pseudonyms. Barbara, Susan. I said Mike. I was wrong. It was Mark. That's the pseudonym. One was from Honduras, illegal. The second one, Susan, was from Taiwan, legal on a student visa. Just a student visa. And Mike was from Brazil, illegal. And they got the ACLU to back them and sue.
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0: WRKO, Jeff Kuhner, Boston's Bulldozer. 617-266-6868 is the number. Okay, very, very quickly. Listen now to J.D. Vance. He's saying all is not lost. In fact, he says there's a lot to be hopeful about regarding the decision. Number one, he says the fact that it was 5-4 shows that the arguments against birthright citizenship are picking up steam. They're becoming mainstream. And he believes that if we keep fighting, eventually, because we have the truth on our side, in the end, not only will this decision fall, but birthright citizenship itself will fall. Listen now to JD. 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
1: Now, I know a lot of conservatives, Laura, certainly the people that I'm talking to, that you're talking to, are extremely disappointed in this. I do actually think there's a really big silver lining here, and that's the simple fact that a lot of legal experts expected this case to go the wrong direction by 7-2 or even 8-1. The fact that this case was a 5-4 decision effectively means that the concept of birthright citizenship, which is an absurdity to the 14th Amendment, that concept is hanging by a thread. And so what I take from that is, yes, we've got to fix the immigration system even more. We have to be even more aware of who's coming into our country to make sure that they're not benefiting from this atrocious Supreme Court ruling. But it also means that we have to keep fighting, Laura, because we actually have an opportunity to reverse this decision, just as we've reversed so many bad decisions throughout the generations.
0: So he's ultimately positive and optimistic. It's a blow. It's a massive blow. There's no question. And it's a horrible decision that I think is going to reverberate for months and years to come. But JD believes that in the end, we will triumph. If we keep fighting, we will win. Agree, disagree. Paul in Boston. Thanks for holding, Paul, and welcome.
2: How you doing? It's such a disappointing decision because, you know, I was thinking, you look at Madami, they need to repeal it, and they also need to enact a law that if you're not born in this country, you can't run for office because, you know, you have somebody come from China, they have a kid, and they pretty much say, okay, you can run for president now. That's what I fear. Is it going to happen now? No, but probably in 30, 40 years. Who knows? I won't be around, but I'm really worried about this country.
0: Paul, you should be, because that's what kept me up. Well, that's what kept me up late at night last night. Look, let me give you just a very plausible scenario. Okay. And she's a citizen. Ilhan Omar has children. They go to college. If they want to serve in government, there's nothing we can do to stop them. An illegal alien in her air part of Minneapolis, St. Paul, nothing but illegal aliens from Somalia. They have children. They're all U.S. citizens now and ratified by the Supreme Court, legitimized by the Supreme Court. They go to college. They can serve in the CIA. You know, they can go to college and serve in the CIA, the FBI, the DOJ, the NSA, whatever. They can now penetrate the highest echelons and levels of power in the United States of America. They can all run for Congress. They can all run for the Senate. They can all run for governor. And eventually they can be in the cabinet. They can be vice president, secretary of state, and eventually become president of the United States. And their loyalty is not to America. That, in fact, that was the point in all three of the dissents. Gorsuch made that point. And by the way, they all cited, all three of them, Thomas Aquinas. There were footnotes, and because Aquinas says, once you start bringing foreigners into the body politic who are not loyal to that body politic, in other words, illegal aliens, they're not legitimate immigrants who want to assimilate and, you know, be part of your community. But if they come in illegally and they're just there to live off the fat of the land, they're just there to use what you have for their own personal advantage or greed or, you know, for themselves. He says what happens is then you open that body politic up to meddling by foreign powers. And you're essentially committing suicide. It may not happen overnight, but it's going to happen over time. It's inevitable. And so it was Alito, Thomas, and Gorsuch, who all three of them cited Thomas Aquinas. And they made exactly your point. They go, what do you think is going to happen? The children of these illegals, or the children of these birth tourists, say from China, well, they're going to go to the universities, some of them the best universities. And because they're American citizens, you cannot have any door to block them, which means they can penetrate every level of power. They can run for Congress. They can run for governor. They can be in the cabinet. They can eventually become national security advisor, secretary of state, vice president, and president of the United States. And that opens you up to communist China. It opens you up to Somalia. It opens you up to Russia. It opens you up to countries all over the world. And this is not a fantasy or, you know, some kind of a theoretical scenario. You ask people in Florida, my text line is burning up right now with people listening in Florida saying, Jeff, all we see is birth tourism. They come from China. They come from India. They come from Madrasa. They come from everywhere. They come from Saudi Arabia. They come from the Muslim world. And they come here, and, you know, the woman is, I mean, it's a massive bulge. She's 8, even 9 months pregnant. And some of them even rent an entire floor. That's how much money they have. And they get all the nurses, out comes the baby, automatic citizenship, and now you got to take care of the baby and the family. So eventually the numbers are the numbers. So, you know, you're right. You may be dead. I may be dead. But this is an internal fifth column that is now going to be rising within our country. And what Roberts and Barrett and those three liberal traitors, what they said was there's nothing we can do to stop it. Because according to these idiots, I'm sorry I have to use that kind of language, but according to these idiots, that's why we fought the Civil War. Hell, that's why we fought the American Revolution. To give the entire, our citizenship, our country to the entire world. So they can come in and infiltrate us. That's the promise of America. As Roberts wrote the concluding line in his majority opinion. So, I mean, Paul, they stabbed us in the back. I mean, if you wanted to put it even more crudely, they screwed us. Yesterday, the Supreme Court screwed us, and they screwed us good. Paul, final word to you.
2: Old country, it's, my mother told me a long time ago, three things had happened. We'd be attacked within, they're going to get rid of the middle class, then you're going to see a civil war. And I think after this decision, it's coming. And I'm just, like I said, we'll be dead before it happens, but I do see this coming. With that, I want to wish everybody a happy 4th of July.
0: Paul, thank you very much, and happy 4th to you and your whole family. Well, you're seeing the breakup of the country will break up. I don't know if we'll have a civil war. I hope not. I pray we don't. But you're going to see the country break up. You can clearly, I mean, so much of the country is saying, I don't want a part of this. Who wants a part of this? You know, I mean, so that's. And to be honest, that's what China wants. That's what Russia wants. That's what our Islamist enemies want. They want us, they want to see us fighting with each other, at each other's throats, and they want to destroy America from within. And clearly the Democratic Party is on a mission. Remember, they were the party of secession. They broke this country up once. They're determined to do it again. Jeff in Chelsea. Thanks for holding, Jeff, and welcome.
3: Took the word, Jeff, you took the words right out of my mouth, and let me add this. I believe, because this country's cooked, this decision cooked the country. It's irreversible, no hope. Here's what I see coming. I don't want to see it come, which is this. A messianic figure will rise up. He'll probably be a Marine Corps general or a colonel, somebody really extreme to the right, an American Francisco Franco, Augusto Pinochet, maybe Hitler. The South and Midwest will embrace this guy. He'll be like the Jefferson Davis of the South and Midwest. And his whole slogan will be, we have to clean America up by any means necessary. You will hear terms like junta, purges, genocide, and the South and Midwest will lick it up. They will embrace it. Because you know why? Their faces will be smeared in the dog manure. Hard enough, and when money becomes worthless, they will embrace this figure, and you will see America carved up like Bosnia Herzegovina up here in the Northeast. We will wave the red flags, and the ghost of Fidel Castro will throw up money, and people and you will see minorities grab the money and say glory to God.
0: Well, Jeff, I hope it doesn't happen. My fear is something a bit different. I don't see a strong man rising or a fascist, you know, right-wing dictator. I see states breaking away, potentially. That's what I think may happen. In other words, secession.
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7: Checking the ride north of the city, 93 southbound, slowing Roosevelt Circle, Medford to the Lever Connector, State Line to Boston, 35 minutes. Northbound on 93, tied up after Montvale Ave, Stoneham to 128. 128 south, congested, Route 129 at Wakefield, the Wash Street, Woburn, Route 2 in Lexington, towards Pillar Road, Waltham. 128 northbound delays begin 95 in Peabody up to Route 114. 3 south reduced speeds at the ramps to 128 in Burlington. Route 1 south a light cycle delay at the Jug Handle in Peabody. 495 north below the speed limit. Route 111 in Boxborough getting up to Route 2A in Littleton where a crash is cleared. Then delays continue. Route 3 in Chelmsford over Route 38 in Tewksbury. South of town expressway northbound stop and go Adam Street to Southampton Street, the HOV lane. Backed up once you pass the gas tank at 23 minutes into the city. Southbound expressway busy South Bay Mall to Freeport Street to Ponset Circle. Seen an earlier crash before Forest Brook Parkway, 24 minutes, tunnel to the split. Route 3 northbound, some delays from the Bergen Parkway and Braintree heading to the expressway. Lower 93 south, reduced speeds coming off the expressway to Route 37 in Braintree. 128 northbound is tied up Route 9 in Wellesley to Route 20 in Waltham. 128 southbound below the speed limit from Route 20 to Route 30 in Weston. 24 north crowded Route 123 in Brockton to a tree trimming crew in the breakdown lane before Route 27. 95 north is slow from 295 in Attleboro to 152 in North Attleboro. Then from the Denham Tree overpass in Canton, the ramps at 128-93 downtown. Tollbridge inbound, you backed up inside the City Square Tunnel. The Zakin Bridge slow into the O'Neill Tunnel. Lever down ramp filled in from end to end. The airport tunnels there backed up to Logan. Metro West, Pike eastbound sluggish. Western State Police Barracks over to 128, Route 16 to Newton Corner. Then again from Cambridge Street over to Fenway Park. 495 to Logan Airports, 38 minutes. 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
6: Now, the Long Home Weather Channel forecast.
8: We do have a little bit of rain the next couple of days, but the main problem, the heat and humidity. Very hot temperatures starting today, and it continues through the rest of the week. Factor in the humidity, and you'll want to limit your time outside if you can. The heat index in the triple digits starting today. A few showers and thunderstorms are possible today, but it is a hot day. 96 this afternoon, heat index 104. Only a slight chance of a thunderstorm tomorrow, but temperatures over 100, 102 tomorrow. I'm meteorologist Terry Smith from the Weather Channel on The Voice of Boston, AM 680 WRKO.
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Pistons Bulldozer. 617-266-6868 is the number. You know, just very quickly before I get back to the blazing phone lines. All right, got a bit of a cough. Sorry, I'm still battling a cold. Notice, horrible decision, very bad for the country. We know it. We feel it in our bones. Yet, there's no rioting on our part. Nobody's burning cities. The Senate Majority Leader, John Thune, for all of his flaws, is not at the steps of the Supreme Court threatening Roberts, threatening Amy Coney Barrett, saying you're going to reap the whirlwind. You don't see conservatives or MAGA supporters in front of Amy Coney Barrett's home or John Roberts' home with a noose saying we're going to get you and we're going to hang you and calling for these, you know, justices to be murdered or killed. In other words, the way the left behaves if the Supreme Court delivers a decision that they disagree with. So to me, again, it shows you which side is the party of violence, which side is the party of terrorism, which side is the party of intolerance. All right, just to me to state the obvious. Now, furthermore, I want to play a couple cuts, and I want to just, you got to listen to this because I think they're laying out just how utterly preposterous and dangerous and ludicrous and frankly stupid this decision by the Supreme Court yesterday was. Listen now first. This is Alan Dershowitz. He's on the Megyn Kelly show. And Dershowitz, as you know, is a lifelong

0: Because no other country in the world has it. All the examples that you've given and the others have given about people just being born in the country and then leaving. Of course you're right. Birthright citizenship is stupid, stupid, stupid. Also, it was never intended to cover people from China who come here, give birth, and then go back and have no allegiance to the United States. That's all clear. The problem is the wording of the Constitution. The wording of the Constitution is dumb, but it's there.
1: Yeah, well, you know, maybe it was a little too succinct the way they worded the 14th Amendment. I'll give them that. But no, I think you can apply common sense to the Constitution and you can apply the intent of the framers. You see, that's where I think the flaw in Dershowitz's argument is. He's right. Birthright citizenship is stupid, stupid, stupid. He's completely right. And as I said, there's only two countries in the world that do it, us and Canada. That's it. That's it. I mean, that's it. Because the rest of the world says, this is so stupid, there's no way we can have this. But, you know, you look at the intent of the framers of the 14th Amendment, it's obvious what their intent was. In fact, I read you the direct quote. They said, look, you want to know what the intent is? Here's the intent. It's for freed slaves. It's not for foreigners. It's not for aliens. Senator Jacob Howard, who was the lead sponsor, the person who really is the author of the 14th Amendment, said, I'm telling you what this means. It doesn't apply to illegals. It doesn't apply to tourists. It doesn't apply to foreigners visiting our country. They can have all the babies they want. They will not be Americans, and they should not be Americans. So this really should have been a 9-0 decision. Now, this is, I want you to listen to Stephen Miller. Because he says the quiet part out loud. No one else has the guts to say it, but he says it. He says, you want to know what this is really going to do? It is going to unleash the floodgates from the third world. Millions and millions of invaders are now going to pour in. And as all they have to do is have a baby. And the sheer fact of having a baby on U.S. soil will automatically give them citizenship and all of the welfare, quote unquote, free benefits that they and the parents are going to receive. And what it now means is it destroys American citizenship. Because if citizenship is open to everyone in the world, if it's open to everyone, then it means nothing. Roll cut 13. Mike.
2: I can step tomorrow onto the deck of a 747. It does not mean that I am the pilot of that plane and I'm qualified to fly it. Just physically being on U.S. soil does not make you a citizen or qualified to carry on or capable of executing the inheritance of this country. We have people from all over the world, from third world nations, nations that on their own would have never invented the wheel, let alone modern technology, let alone medicine, let alone air travel. And they can just come into the country, have a baby at a hospital, paid for by you and me, and then that baby's automatically a citizen. That baby can sit on a jury when he turns 18 and sit in judgment of you and sit in judgment of me and sit in judgment of our loved ones, can decide who our mayors are, our governors are, our presidents are. Citizenship means nothing if it is open to everyone.
1: He's completely right. He is completely right. And I'm telling you, that was the intent of the decision. The intent of, like the intent of the mail-in balloting decision the day before. The intent of the mail-in balloting decision the day before was to pave the way for the Democrats to steal the midterm elections. The intent of yesterday's decision is exactly what Stephen Miller laid out. It's to allow, to open the floodgates, to open the doors to these, you know, from peoples, from cultures that would still be in the Stone Age. I'm sorry, but it's true. Never mind modern technology, never mind modern medicine, never mind modern science, never mind modern air travel, never who to come here. And just by sheer fact of having a baby, by the way, paid for by you and me, we pay for everything. Okay, we pray for the pregnant natal care. We pay for the delivery. We pay for the caring of the baby. We pay for everything. Free for them. We pay.

0: for it. And then all of a sudden that's an American. And that's an American that can serve on juries. That's an American that can vote. That's an American that can run for office. That's an American that can collect welfare for the rest of their lives. And by the way, sponsor their parents. And then who the parents can sponsor their aunts and uncles and cousins through chain migration. You've destroyed U.S. citizenship. You've made it, you've rendered it null and void, meaningless. And not to be a broken record, what you are saying to the world, you're ringing the dinner bell. There are not 8 billion people in the world anymore after this decision. There are now 8 billion undocumented Americans. You're all Americans. You just have to come here. If you come here and pop out a baby, you're an American. It's suicide. It's suicide. So then the question is, what can we do? Well, okay, militarize the border right away. That's obvious. Deport every single illegal alien. We have no choice. And as I said, now put safeguards. Don't allow foreign pregnant women to come in after a certain point in their pregnancy. So we can mitigate this and we can try to prevent it. But concretely, can Congress get involved? Not after yesterday's decision. Can Congress pass a law or a legislation? Not after yesterday's decision. Listen now to constitutional law expert Jonathan Turley. He says, I'm sorry. If you want to permanently undo what they did, there's only one option. Roll cut 10, Mike.
1: It is a roaring decision in favor of birthright citizenship as contained within the 14th Amendment. That is despite the countervailing evidence of some of the drafters of that amendment that they did not want this to be something that would cover birthright citizenship. Now, having said that, there are very good arguments on both sides here, good faith arguments. And I'm just reading through the Roberts decision today, but it is a very comprehensive and good faith argument. What is left here is a decision for the country as to whether it wants to examine a constitutional amendment. Some countries that have had birthright citizenship got rid of it because many of us believe it's an incredibly ill-considered policy.
0: So we're left with a constitutional amendment. Now, I think we're going to have no choice but to pursue this constitutional amendment. But make no mistake about it. You got to get it passed in Congress. And then you're going to need 38 states to ratify it through their state legislatures. I'm not saying it can't be done. It can. But it's going to take time and it's going to take a lot of work. All right. Joining me now, as she always does at this time, Dr. Grace, putting liberals in their place, Grace Vuoto. And yes, I always say I married up, but many of you are saying that I should say that she married down. So let me say she married down. She's my wonderful wife, and thank the Lord she married me. Grace, I know you are spitting mad about this decision. I saw your Italian temper yesterday. Steam was practically coming out of your ears. Let me start off with this. Amy Coney Barrett, had she just sided with the conservatives, then we wouldn't have had this decision and birthright citizenship would have been struck down. Instead, she sided with Roberts and the three liberals. Amy Coney Barrett, is she a traitor to Trump? Is she a traitor to conservatives? Is she a traitor to those who fought for her tooth and nail to get on the bench? What say you?
2: Jeff, you know, we were an inch away from President Trump having one of the biggest victories of his presidency. His signature achievement has been securing the border. And also, he's done more than any other president when it comes to, you know, attempting to deport, non-citizens, illegals. And so it is his signature achievement, and it would have been just an absolutely huge victory. Instead, one of the comments I made to you is I said, Jeff, I never thought when President Trump would be elected that the result of him being elected, not due to his efforts, but due to other things, would tilt the country to the left. And what Amy Coney Barrett has done is tilt the country to the left for generations to come. Because what this means is not only can illegals who have children here, now they are rooted here through the fact that their children become citizens, right? If their child is born here, they're citizens. Their children are citizens. Remember, Dreamers, the court blocked Dreamers from being deported, but Dreamers are children who came here. But their children are automatically citizens now. So the entire country is going to be tilted toward the left if this generation of arrivals embraces the Democratic Party, which they tend to do. So it is a huge defeat for the United States. And if you think about this, when you go back to her confirmation hearing, the one thing she said now that seems to be the truth is that she said that she wasn't going to be a puppet of Donald Trump. She phrased it that way. At the time, we thought, well, wait a minute. You're just saying that because you need to skate, and we applaud you, and we want you to get in, and, you know, you can't tip your hand. But in reality, she had told the right that she's a originalist, but she had said again and again that she was going to follow her own design. And that ended up being the truth. She's following her own ideological pathway.
0: What do you think accounts for her? She was a conservative, an originalist. People were saying she was going to be a female Clarence Thomas, maybe even with the intellectual firepower to eventually become a female Scalia. I remember professor at Notre Dame, some of the articles she wrote, the lectures she gave. She came across as a staunch constitutionalist conservative. And now she's a different woman on the Supreme Court. What happened to Amy Coney Barrett?
2: Well, you know, there's a lot of speculation. She did adopt two Haitian children. They're now teenagers. You know, I think that maybe, I'm just speculating, Jeff, because we don't know what's in somebody else's head. She decided that the kind of country she wants for those children would require her to tilt the country that way. You know, to do these rulings like the mail-in ballot ruling and this one. It could be that that's what swayed her, what she perceives as in the best interest of those two children that she adopted. But it's not 100% surprising to me, Jeff, because one of the things that struck me at the confirmation hearing, and I remember you and I talked about it, people were raving about her intellect, but I had said to you I didn't see enough conviction even in that confirmation hearing. She was too evasive. And I remember saying to you, and I believe I even mentioned it on the air, that I feared that she would end up being a conventionalist in the sense that she didn't have enough strong convictions to withstand, a massive peer pressure. That's the vibe I got from her, that ultimately she was weak. Regardless of what she really deep down thinks, was she strong enough to withstand massive public pressure? And that's where I think explains her the best. I just don't think she's a strong person. So she caves. So if the prevailing public opinion is in one direction, she's likely to cave there.
0: Do you think she's intimidated? A lot of people are saying that she's scared. Her family has been threatened. She saw what happened to Justice Kavanaugh, how a Democrat terrorist broke into his home, looking to murder him, his wife, and his children. And she's very afraid the same thing could happen to her if she rules too much in favor of conservatives. And so she's been moderating her votes and going more and more with the left and with Roberts. Is she just too frightened and intimidated to do her job on the Supreme Court?
2: That's my reading, Jeff. I think she's too frightened. She's too intimidated. I think she's also too weak. She's just psychologically weak. It takes a tremendous amount of strength. You know what you do, what Cooner Country does on a daily basis, that takes a lot of strength. It takes a lot of character and personal strength to withstand the barrage of a conventional, you know, opinion and peer pressure. And at her level, it would take a tremendous amount of courage. She just doesn't have it. She doesn't have the character, the fortitude to stand up like Thomas and Alito. Look at them. I mean, they are two rocks, those two. They are unbelievable. But aren't they perceived more or less as pariahs in this country, right? Jeff, how would you describe how they're looked at? Alito,
0: well, they're loved in middle America, but you're right. In Washington, D.C., among the cocktail elite, the cocktail set and the elites, I mean, they're pariahs. They're hated. They're despised. Yeah, you're completely right. Grace, I've got to ask you, overall, what do you think now is the long-term ramifications of this decision? In other words, Alito said it's one of the most historic, important decisions the Supreme Court has ever made. And he says they've made, his words, a, quote, very serious mistake. Do you agree with Alito?
2: I agree with Alito. I think it is the biggest mistake that the Supreme Court has made in our lifetime. That's how serious a mistake this is. And it's not the president's fault. Of course, it's not the president's fault. I mean, he did everything he could. But this is such a blow to the nationalist movement. Any attempt to try to have an America for Americans, basically, for citizens that were born here, that have all of the deep regard for this country that goes from generation to generation, that's going to be wiped out. Because now you can just claim to be rooted here on the flimsiest of being here. Just being here, and now you have the same rights as somebody who goes down generations as a citizen. So this basically means that the country becomes open to the world. The globalist project has had a huge victory because of this ruling, and the nationalists have been dealt a really, really big, big body blow.
0: I'm just curious. J.D. Vance says we can come back from this. This is going to be a cause now that's going to resonate with conservatives, with middle America, with MAGA, with patriots, and it's going to now become a cause célèbre to overturn birthright citizenship. We're going to get it on ballots. We're going to push it in state legislatures. We're eventually going to have an amendment process. And through a constitutional amendment, this decision will be reversed. We've got 1 minute left. Is JD right, or is he being overly optimistic?
2: This is just happy talk, Jeff. It would be extremely difficult to bring about a change. And so that's why today everybody who's upset about this has every right to be upset. It's going to be extremely difficult to transform this. We have been betrayed. The nationalist movement has really been hit hard by this ruling. There's no sugarcoating this.
0: We have been talking with a very depressed Dr. Grace, putting liberals in their place. You know, I started the show, you know, literally at 6:01, and I came in saying I'm depressed. Well, Grace is still depressed, and I don't blame her. All right, Grace Vuoto, thank you so much for coming on the Cooner Report. We will definitely talk to you next week, same time, same place. Okay, thank you so much, Grace. All right, you heard Grace. She says this is a massive blow to the United States. It is a blow to the entire MAGA America First movement, the nationalist patriotic movement. This clearly delivers the globalists a huge victory. Do you agree? All of your calls next. 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
4: Now, WRKO Traffic from the Cordell and Cordell Traffic Center.
5: Traveling into downtown, the Tobin Bridge inbound a bit slow on the loop ramp. The Zakin Bridge remains busy getting into the O'Neill Tunnel. Lever down ramp that is filled in from 93 to Storrow Drive. Airport tunnels still heavy and slow from Logan. Checking the River Road, Storrow Drive eastbound with delays from Mass Ave to Government Center. Metro West, Pike eastbound sluggish. Western State Police Barracks to 128. Route 16 in Newton to the Supermarket Overpass. Then from Cambridge Street over toward Fenway Park. North of town, 93 southbound slowing Mystic Ave Medford to the Leverett Connector. Northbound on 93 is tied at Montvale Ave Stoneham to 128. 128 southbound, congested Route 129 Wakefield to Wash Street, Woburn. Then from 2A in Lexington towards Pillar Road, Waltham. While northbound on 128, there are delays from North Ave Wakefield to Main Street, Linfield. Then from 95 in Peabody past Lowell Street. A reminder, 128 north and southbound, the ramps to Main Street, Linfield. Close until around 1 o'clock this afternoon for paving. 3 southbound, reduced speeds at the ramps to 128 in Burlington. Route 1 south, a light cycle delay at the Jug Handle in Peabody. Traveling on 495 northbound, it's below the speed limit. Route 111 in Boxborough to Route 119 in Littleton. Route 3 in Chelmsford over to Route 38 in Tewksbury. South of town expressway north, packed in East Milton Square to Southampton Street. The HOV lane busy near the exit. 19 minutes into Boston. Southbound expressway busy South Bay Mall down to Freeport Street. To Ponset Circle down toward Frenchbrook Parkway. 24 minutes tunnel to the split. Route 3 northbound delayed. Union Street Braintree heading up to the expressway. You're traveling on the lower end of 93 southbound. Reduced speeds coming off the expressway to Route 37 in Braintree. 128 northbound tied up for the Mass Pike to Route 20 in Waltham. 128 south below the speed limit from Route 20 down to Route 30 in Weston. 24 north is crowded, Route 123 in Brockton to a tree trimming crew in the breakdown lane before Route 27. 95 north slows 295 in Attleboro to 152 in North Attleboro. And from the Denham Shore passing Canton, the ramps at 128-93. 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
6: Whatever your plans are today through the rest of the week, be very conscientious of these hot temperatures, the high humidity, and hopefully you can limit your time outside, because this is a dangerous situation to be outside for long periods of time. Very stressful on the body. There's an extreme heat warning this morning until 8 o'clock Saturday night. 96 the high today with the heat index, what it feels like to your body, 104. A few showers and thunderstorms are possible, but they're not going to help really cool things off much. I'm meteorologist Terry Smith from the Weather Channel on the Voice of Boston, AM 680 WRKO.
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0: Jeff Cooner, Boston's Bulldozer. Let's go right to Mike in Saugus. Mike, thanks for holding and welcome. Do we have Mike? Mike, are you there? All right, let's see if we can reconnect with Mike. Veronica in Florida, the Freedom State. Thanks for holding, Veronica, and welcome.
1: Hi, Jeff. I'm just like Dr. Grace. I mean, citizenship is the greatest gift. I wore a uniform for 20 years, and now we're going to give it away for free. Many years ago, I had my son when I was stationed in Germany, and he was not a German. He was an American. You know, Germany had rules. I didn't expect him to be German. So I don't know why we're giving our country away for free, Jeff. I mean, this is awful. These Supreme Court justices, six of them don't work for me, I have to tell you.
0: Veronica, I'm just curious. Were you shocked? If I'm getting too personal, please tell me. I promise I won't be offended. Were you shocked at the decision yesterday?
1: Like you, I was depressed. I kind of knew it was coming because, you know, all the pundits were saying it's probably not going to go our way. And I was like, oh, man, we need another miracle. And of course, it didn't go our way. And we have like all of these illegals here. I'm with you. We've got to deport everybody, you know, but we're always the bad guy. And I'm a Catholic like you. You know, I love our country. I have priests in my life that tell me it's okay to have borders. So you know, what gives? Because you got to have allegiance. You and I have allegiance to this country. My family was a bunch of legal immigrants. You know, they all have allegiance to America. And, you know, I'm sure you saw Donald Trump's tweet, you know, congratulations, President Xi. Now China is, you know, they're all going to be here with this you know, thing that this
0: show birth tourism. Veronica, I got to ask you, and again, I want to thank you for your service. You know how much I love you vets. And if I forget, have a happy, happy Independence Day. Happy 4th of July to you, to your whole family. Veronica, I've got to ask you this. Even on the issue of birth tourism, okay, let's just leave the illegals alone. Okay, just let that go, as I like to say. If you want, I'll play a cut from Jonathan Turley, but I don't want to waste your time. This is what Turley said from Fox, and he's a professor at constitutional law professor at Georgetown. He said, even if Congress just tried to fix the birth tourism issue, not the illegal aliens, not the anchor babies, just birth tourism, that you have companies in China that cater to the wealthy, you know, the wealthy communist Chinese, the members of the CCP, who, you know, say, look, what do you want? California, you want Florida, you want South Carolina. You have a nice 2-week vacation, time it when your wife is, you know, or girlfriend is 8.5 months pregnant. And we even have the hospital waiting for you, the nurses, the doctors. And so you come, you enjoy yourself, have a vacation, and then pop, out comes the baby. We take you to the hospital. The baby is, you know, nice and healthy, and automatically citizenship. We even have the paperwork ready for you guys to apply for an American passport. And of course, all these benefits that accrue to the baby and by extension to you. Now, it's a business. It's big business. If Congress tried to just say, okay, look, no birth tourism, because it's obviously it's a scam and we're paying for it. We pay for this. It's costing taxpayers an arm and a leg. And it's opening us up to the communist Chinese, to massive infiltration of our country. Even then, with this ruling, as Turley said, look, Congress can try, but I'm telling you, it's going to get shot down. Because Roberts was explicit. It applies not only to illegals, it applies to birth tourists as well. So my question to you is this. Why would Roberts and Amy Coney Barrett make a decision that not only solidifies anchor babies, but goes out of its way to protect birth tourism, especially birth tourism from our mortal enemy, communist China? I mean, Veronica, what's your theory on that? I mean, do they want to subvert our country? Do they want it taken over by communist China?
1: You know, we've seen his colors, and I think you and I better start learning Chinese. So this is depressing, and the SAVE Act is nowhere. You know, I wanted that too. And we see Colorado, voted in a Dem communist yesterday. So these people are crazy. I don't want to live in a communist country. My father-in-law fled Hungary, and you know, from the Russians. He knows what communism was. So these Americans were not getting it. And Roberts and Amy, they're just awful. I wish we could, you know, kick them out, but we're stuck with them now. So it's depressing.
0: Veronica, thank you very much for that call. By the way, her name is Kilos. I'm going to talk about her a little bit tomorrow. She won. She beat a 15-term Democrat incumbent. She's a communist, self-avowed, you know, literally, again, another communist. It's a deep blue district that she's in. So she's going to win in November. The primary, as I said, is the election. But she's not just a communist. I'll play you the cut. She openly says that poor Jewish man that was burned alive. Okay, he was burned and killed. They burned him. They burned him. An anti-Semite said, "You're Jewish? Bang. We're burning you." And she said he had it coming. She's not condemning, the death and the killing of a Jew. That's who won in Colorado yesterday. Ay-yi-yi. Ay-yi-yi. 617-266-6868 is the number. Okay, let me ask all of you. What do you make of yesterday's Supreme Court ruling? Were you shocked? Were you depressed? As I was depressed, as Grace is still depressed. And do you think we can roll it back and eventually overturn it? I want to hear from you, Cooner Country. Your calls next. My friends, let me tell you about a company I've been looking at closely, American Building Group, and its wonderful CEO, Darren Lovely. I have met Darren several times, spoken to him multiple times. 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

0: Cooner, Boston's Bulldozer, 617-266-6868 is the number. Okay, just very, very quick. I mentioned Turley, Fox News legal analyst, and he's a very brainy guy, obviously, and he teaches law, constitutional law at Georgetown University. And listen to him, again, leave aside the anchor babies, okay, the children of illegal, you know, the babies born of illegal aliens. Just birthright tourism, which is such an incredible abuse, a disgusting abuse. And Turley says, well, you look at the decision yesterday. It was so comprehensive in favor of birthright citizenship. And they went out of their way, and Roberts did. I can read to you exactly in the decision. He's not just talking about the children of illegal aliens or the babies of illegal aliens. He says, no, I don't care. If you're a tourist and you have a baby, even if it was paid for, even if it was planned, even if it's part of some business out of China, that baby is given automatic American citizenship and all the benefits that come with it. Like, too bad. Suck it up, buttercup. To the point that Turley's saying, even if Congress just wanted to crack down on birth tourism, forget anything else, just birth tourism, you can try to pass a law, but good luck, because most likely the court will strike it down again. Roll cut 11, Mike.
1: So there are a number of bills right now floating out there on Capitol Hill, but can Congress actually address birthright tourism, at least, without needing to change the Constitution?
2: Aisha, they can do that. The question is how much of an impact it's going to have. It's very difficult to say, well, we're going to crack down on birthright in birth tourism, because you have to look at the motivation of why people are giving birth here. Now, sometimes it's easy if they're part of these organizations, particularly Chinese groups that are being paid to bring people in. But otherwise, it becomes a very difficult matter to prove, and certainly difficult on any large scale. So they can certainly pass that type of legislation. The key about the decision today is that Justice Kavanaugh also disagreed that the 14th Amendment allowed for birthright citizenship. And he basically said you do have a legislative route here.
0: Well, yeah, and he's right. I don't want to get too caught up into it, but Kavanaugh tried to split the difference where, and I'll give it to you in 30 seconds. Kavanaugh said, no, the birthright citizenship, Trump's executive order banning birthright citizenship, it's not unconstitutional. He said, no, it's not. He just thought it was illegal. Now, why is it illegal? Because he says there's a 1940 law that defined citizenship in the United States and almost identically copied the 14th Amendment. And so he said, I think it's illegal, not unconstitutional. And so Kavanaugh said, however, if Congress wants to amend or change the definition of citizenship, then they have the right to do that. In other words, I don't like the executive order. I would shoot down the executive order. But if Congress wants to, say, ban anchor babies, they can. If Congress wants to pass a law ending birth tourism, they can. That was very different from the five justices that voted, you know, Roberts, Barrett, and the three liberals who say, no, it's unconstitutional, violates the 14th Amendment, you can't do a thing about it. So at least with Kavanaugh, he gives Congress a way to fix birthright citizenship and put at least some limits and some guardrails and some exceptions to it. But not the other five justices. They shut that door and they shut it closed. 617-266-6868. Paul in New Hampshire. Thanks for holding, Paul, and welcome.
3: Morning, Jeff.
0: Hi, Paul.
3: Is it an overstatement to say this is an extraordinary decision and the effects it will have on America?
0: Yes. I mean, no, it's okay. Not an overstatement. Nine justices agree. All of them have said that. It's that this is historic. It's landmark. It's one of the most important. They disagree on the outcome or, you know, whether it's good or not or constitutional or not, but all of them say this is an extraordinary decision, no question.
3: That we need extraordinary measures to deal with this. It's almost an emergency.
0: I agree.
3: Okay. So I need some relief. My wife needs some relief. Kuna Country, MAGA, we need some relief. If Trump's people are listening, what Donald Trump needs to do, and probably just before the fireworks display or just at 4th of July as a present to us, he needs to issue an immediate executive order. He does have jurisdiction over airlines and commercial travel into the United States. Is that correct, Mr.
0: Yes.
3: President?
0: Yes.
3: Okay. He needs to issue an immediate order that says any foreign woman between the ages of 16 and 45 that flies into the United States as part of their screening with customs or whatever you do. I've never flown internationally. I'm sure you know that they check certain things. Well, there's going to be a little detour. For all of those passengers, they will submit or not be allowed into the country to a pregnancy test. And if they test positive, they'll have the option of getting back on a plane and going back or having an exam that would be performed. I guess we'd have to open a mini clinic to determine their point of their pregnancy. And if it's a month or two, that's fine. If they're only going to be there for a month or two, not a problem. But if they're anywhere within 6-7 months, they are to be detained, not allowed in the country, and flown back. And this needs to be announced to the entire world. And this is going to do two things. It's going to immediately stop the tourism babies. But more importantly, it's going to fast track, and I mean fast, to the Supreme Court, because you know they're going to file an objection in appeals and federal judges. It'll get this right back in the Supreme Court's lap. And hopefully that, because I guess Roberts and Barrett could say, well, I guess if they're not born here, I guess we could go along with it. But that would put this right on the front burner. It would be major headline news. It would get the attention of everyone, because that's what needs to happen right now. Bold action.
0: Well, Paul, he's under pressure to do exactly that. I can tell you that I've been personally on behind the scenes, but I'm not the only one, saying you have full authority over the airline industry. There's no question about it. And an executive order, they could not shoot that down. They can't. I mean, they'll challenge it. They'll go to Supreme Court, but you have authority over the airline industry. You can issue an executive order, and you can say we will not allow pregnant foreign women traveling into the United States who are, say, 4 months pregnant or 6 months pregnant or whatever, to be allowed into the United States, because you and the Supreme Court, you guys forced our hand. And so don't bother. And we are going to test. And if you, you know, if you're pregnant, we're not going to let you in, period. That's it. You have to go back, period. And, you know, and I think he's going to end up doing that. I'd be shocked if he didn't. And I'll tell you something else, Paul. I think he will militarize the border. The reason why I'm urging it so strongly is because there are people like Stephen Miller who have the president's ear who are saying, now we have to seal that border so shut that not one illegal can get in ever. And the mass deportations now have to intensify and accelerate. Get them out as quickly as you can. So, in effect, if there are no illegals coming in and the illegals have been deported and you're doing everything you can to at least minimize, if not fully stop, but seriously curtail pregnant foreign women from being allowed to stay in the United States for any extended period of time, then, you know, you've basically made their decision moot. You've profoundly mitigated what they did. But he's going to have to move and move fast, because what they did yesterday, Paul, they rang the dinner bell. I mean, they're telling everybody, come on down. That's what that decision was. Come down, have a baby here, pop it out, fly here, have your baby here, you know, travel here on a visa or a tourist visa or whatever, and have that baby here, and your child's an American, and you're off to the races. So we're going to have to be extremely aggressive now. And I think Trump is going to have to respond, because if we don't, we don't have a country. We just don't. We will not have a country. 250,000 anchor babies every single year. Every single year. That's a million every 4 years. I'm not counting the birth tourism, just the anchor babies. That's a lot of babies. So we're not going to have a country left. Paul, we're going to go broke. That's the other thing. And I like your idea, because by pushing the executive order, the American people are going to say, whoa, what? What's Trump doing? And then he can address the country and say, look at how they're abusing our citizenship laws. Look how they're abusing our generosity. And the Supreme Court's rubber stamping it. Do you want to pay for Chinese communists' children to come here and have babies in Florida and California? And then make them automatic citizenship and make them automatic citizens? You think that's a good idea? This is an 80-20, 90-10 issue for us. Paul, love it. Love it. Love it. 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
5: Looking out on Metro West, Pike eastbound sluggish. Western State Police barracks will crash on the ramp to 128. Delays continue. Calm Ave overpass toward Fenway Park. 495 to Logan, 35 minutes. Coming into the city, the Tobin Bridge inbound is company with you on the loop ramp. The Zagan Bridge a bit busy. Getting into the O'Neill Tunnel. Everett downramp remains filled in from end to end. Airport tunnels backed up to Logan. Looking north of town, 128 southbound congested. 129 Wakefield to Wash Street, Woburn. Then again, from 2A and Lexington towards Pillar Road Wall. Then northbound on 128, there are delays North Ave and Wakefield up to Main Street, Linfield. 95 PB to Lowell Street. A reminder, 128 north and southbound, the ramps to Main Street, Linfield, shut down until 1 o'clock this afternoon for paving. 93 southbound, slowing Mystic Ave, Medford to Leverett Connector, state line to Boston, 28 minutes. 93 northbound, tied up after Montvale Ave, Stone to 128. 3 south, reduced speeds at the ramps to 120 in Burlington. Route 1 south backs up 95 and PB to Jug and the lights. 495 northbound, below the speed limit, Route 2 in Littleton, the Boston Road, Westford. Route 3 in Chelmsford to Woburn Street, Lowell. South of town, Expressway northbound, that is currently a parking lot. The Ponset Circle, Southampton Street, the HOV lane backed up once you get near the gas tank. 15 minutes into the city. Southbound Expressway, busy Columbia Road to Freeport Street, Granite Avenue, toward Furnace Brook Parkway, 20 minutes. Tunnels to the split. Driving on the lower 93 southbound, reduced speeds passing Route 24 and Randolph. 128 northbound, a bit delayed from the Mass Pike to Route 20 and Waltham. 24 north hit the brakes, the Randolph merge. 95 north slows Dedham Trail passing Canton to the ramps at 128-93. 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
4: Now, the Long Home Weather Channel forecast.
6: We do have a little bit of rain the next couple of days, but the main problem, the heat and humidity. Very hot temperatures starting today, and it continues through the rest of the week. Factor in the humidity, and you'll want to limit your time outside if you can. The heat index in the triple digits starting today. A few showers and thunderstorms are possible today, but it is a hot day. 96 this afternoon, heat index 104. Only a slight chance of a thunderstorm tomorrow, but temperatures over 100, 102 tomorrow. I'm meteorologist Terry Smith from the Weather Channel on the Voice of Boston. AM 680 WRKO.
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0: 9:49 on the great WRKO. Jeff Cooner, liberalism's worst nightmare, baby. All right, we've reconnected with Mike in Saugus. Mike, thanks for holding and welcome.
1: Quick point. World Cup, right? Now, you're from that area of Bosnia, right? Croatia, Bosnia, former Yugoslavia.
0: Well, not me, but my parents, yes.
1: Yeah, but your family. Okay. Met a girl yesterday. She has a Bosnian shirt, right?
0: Yes.
1: They're playing USA today. I think she was born here because I didn't hear an accent. But, you know, I know the significance of it because I'm Italian and I root for Italy. We're very passionate with soccer. But I was born here, first generation. But I think this girl was first generation. She goes, we're playing the United States. I go, so you're supposed to be rooting for the United States, right? No, my roots are Bosnia. I go, I know. I would have a challenge myself. But you have to root for the USA, right? USA, right? And she's like, no, I'm not. I root for my roots. I go, well, your roots are American. I go, listen, that is a conflict. But you got to root for USA, right?
0: And Mike, so in the end, what did she tell you? Is she going Bosnia or America?
1: Bosnia. Her heart is Bosnia. And I understand. My passion is also...
0: Well, Mike, let me ask you this. Because I have an army of Italian friends. Okay, my wife, as you know, is of Italian descent. And she's a huge Italy soccer fan. Huge. Mike, if Italy is playing the United States, say like today, in the knockout stage... Winner take all. Winner goes, you know, moves on. Loser goes home. Is Mike in Saugus going to go for Italia, the men in blue, or is Mike going to go for Team USA? Be brutally honest with me, Mike.
1: Even though Italy is my roots, but I have to go with USA.
0: Yes. Yes. Look, right? My parents are from the old country. They're from Croatia.
1: Yeah.
0: Croatia, by the way, is still in the tournament. They're going to be playing Portugal on Thursday, but let that go. Mike, I'm telling you, if it's United States versus Croatia, I'm going to have a Team USA jersey on. So is my Ashton. So is my Ava. And we're going to be rooting for Team USA. Now, to be brutally honest with you, if Croatia won, I'm not going to be depressed. I'm not going to be on the floor, you know, with my hand over my, you know, my eyes or my forehead. You know, okay, well, you know, if they had to lose, okay, let them lose to Croatia. But I'd be rooting for Team USA all the way. Mike, I'm sorry, but this is what I would say to that Bosnian woman.

0: So, but I'm sorry. They owe a special debt of gratitude to the United States. And if she says, I'm going with my roots, then my answer to her is, if your roots are in Bosnia, then go live in Bosnia. See, that's the problem, Mike. We're allowing people like this into our country. That's the problem. They're not Americans first. You see, they're Bosnians first, or whoever first, Haitians first, Syrians first, Afghans first, never Americans first. And that's why I wouldn't let them in. To be brutally honest with you, Mike, I would not let them in. Mike, am I wrong?
1: Yeah, you're right. So that's what I said. I remember there was this guy that he was like second or third generation Italian. He goes, listen, if Italy was so good, why did
0: I know. I mean, I love Italy and I love the Italians, but come on, let's be honest. You know, I used to say that to my parents all the time. It bothered my father, but he couldn't argue with me. You know, I said, Dad, if Croatia is so freaking good, what are you doing here? You know, and then the other thing I said to him was, look, Dad, look, you know, you were, you know, your family were peasants in Croatia. Do you think your son back in the old country? Then I was teaching at McGill. I said, would I ever be a professor at a leading university in Croatia with our peasant background? Come on, honestly. And he was like, no. What are we talking about? So don't tell me it's better there when it's not. Mike, who do you think is going to win the game today, Mike? Not your heart, your head. Your head, not your heart. I know you want Team USA. I'm going to watch the game. I want Team USA. But what do you think in terms of players on the field? What does your head tell you?
1: I don't know how good Bosnia is. So
0: they're not that good. They're not that good.
1: I mean, so like I said, here's my top teams, right? Obviously, Italy's not in it.
0: Mike, you broke up on us. So I what do you mean he didn't? You couldn't let him give us his top picks, Mike? All right. Mike and Saugus, dynamite call. Team USA, World Cup today, 8 o'clock, Bosnia-Herzegovina. Go, USA, go. Bye-bye.
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3: 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Okay, here's a message of the day, and we appreciate you guys checking out BillO'Reilly.com on a daily basis. So, the rise of this communist socialist BS took me by surprise a little bit. And the genesis of it is school and parents. When you are a child, you have to go to school. It's a law. And so at 6 years old, you march in. And if you are in an urban area, big city, chances are the school is controlled by the teachers' union, which is dramatically left, a progressive concern. Okay. So you sit down, and the teacher, not all of them, but a good portion, are liberal people, and they're telling you things that aren't true. Not about math and science so much, but about history and your nation and all of that. You're listening to, it's no longer George Washington chopped down a cherry tree or anything like that. Just listening to that. And then at home, your parents have abdicated a total responsibility for your education. So you're 6, you're 7, you're not getting anything from them. All right, they're on a phone. Or they're doing whatever they want to do. They're not shaping your point of view. And so, school and parents have driven young Americans into a world of delusion. And that's the truth. Trapped in a timeshare?

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2: I'm Nicole Davis with a quick check of the stories trending right now on WBZ News Radio 1030. We're really feeling the heat now here in Massachusetts, and it's not going anywhere fast. The National Weather Service says an extreme heat warning is now up for most of the state except for the Cape and Islands. This is going to be in effect through Saturday evening. We could be seeing temperatures each day for the rest of the week in the mid to upper 90s. So much humidity out there, it's going to feel like triple digits plus. Could also have some storms as we make our way through the day each day in the afternoon. Be sure to tune to WBZ News Radio. We've got traffic and weather together every 10 minutes for your updates. And investigators are trying to figure out what led up to yesterday's shooting in Berlin. And then hours later, the suspect taking his own life in the middle of 495. Both people involved here have yet to be identified. Police do say they're both men and knew each other. I'm Nicole Davis.
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10: 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So, did you jump in on Awaken 180's Lose 40 by the 4th? 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
9: 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Getting around parts of the Merrimack Valley could be tough today because bus drivers

0: Drivers and mechanics with Merrimack Valley Transit are on strike. It's after their contract expired at midnight without a resolution. Almost 140 of the employees repped by the Teamsters are on strike. Concerns about Saturday work days and wages are major sticking points. So far, the transit agency has not released any comment on the situation, except for confirming that strike. And, of course, we are dealing with crippling heat for the rest of the week. We have an extreme heat warning up for the rest of the week through Saturday evening for the entire state except for the Cape and Islands. We are looking at a heat index each day of 100 to possibly 110 degrees, and we've got regular temperatures in the mid to upper 90s. Could be seeing some storms in the afternoon as well. I'm Nicole Davis.
1: Now, WRKO traffic from the Cordell and Cordell Traffic Center.
2: The Sox at 135, we're seeing a packed ride on Star Drive westbound before Mass Ave, and the inbound side of the pike is delayed before Copley. Also, it's a big backup getting on Cape Cod right now. Both bridges are 5 mile delay before the Bourne and the Sagamore bridges, and we're seeing delays on Route 3 South from Braintree down to the Derby Street lane drop on the Weymouth-Hingham line. I'm Dave Gardner in the WRKO Traffic Center.
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6: Extreme heat warning continues this afternoon all the way through 8 p.m. Saturday night. Dangerous hot conditions with heat indices over 100. In fact, could be flirting with some all-time records here in southern New England with this extreme heat warning. Heat, an underrated killer. Please take it seriously. Take breaks in the AC if you can. Limit your exposure. Keep the water coming if you are outside. And please look before you lock. Check your back seat before you leave your vehicle. Mid-90s this afternoon, mid-70s tonight. Triple digits tomorrow. That's the air temp. Heat indices dangerous, 110. Sunshine Friday, 98. And then some cooler numbers coming in late in the weekend and into early next week. By Monday, we're talking the chance for some showers and temperatures in the 70s. I'm meteorologist Scott Lauriemore with the Weather Channel and the voice of Boston, AM 680 WRKO.
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0: This sounds, I thought this was like a theater production.
1: It's from the movie,
0: this
1: The Jazz
0: like it's
1: Singer.
0: From Godspell or something. It's
1: Neil Diamond.
0: He was on my Do Not Playlist at my wedding. I wonder what's on Taylor Swift's Do Not Playlist. I said to the band at my wedding, I said, no Neil Diamond. And one of the guys was trying so hard to sneak it in. He was like, are you sure you don't? I said, it was on the list.
1: What was he trying to sneak in, Sweet Caroline?
0: Just something. I could tell he really wanted to. He didn't, thank gosh, but he wanted to. I have to say this. Now, keep in mind, I have two small kids, so my emotions are kind of always right at the surface. I'm very sentimental as of late, and that's important to note here. But I wanted to say one of the best parts, I think, of having kids, which I don't talk a lot about on the air, is that I think you see everything with fresh eyes. And you appreciate things that you otherwise may have

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6: I'm Ben Parker with a quick check of the stories trending right now on WBZ News Radio 1030. Heat wave for New England over the next several days. And it's always a challenge to be homeless, but this week, some serious concerns.
7: With a dangerous heat wave forecast for this week, Pine Street Inn is expanding outreach efforts and opening its air-conditioned shelters as around-the-clock cooling centers for anyone who needs a safe place to get out of the heat.
8: We have a lot more people who come in the winter. We see two or three times as many people out in the summer at night for the outreach vans. Those who want more people that are staying out.
7: Pine Street Inn President Lyndia Downey.
6: Those running for state and local office would no longer have to have their home addresses printed on ballots or official candidate lists under a provision included in the compromise budget on Beacon Hill. The measure would remove a longstanding requirement that candidates list their street addresses on election ballots and on candidate lists. I'm Ben Parker.
9: Now, WRKO traffic from the Cordell and Cordell Traffic Center.
10: It's a 6-mile backup on Route 3 South before the Sagamore, about a 4-mile delay on 28 North before the Bourne Rotary. So big backups getting on Cape Cod. Route 3 South is slow at Derby Street and Hingham, delayed on the express.

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10: Heat wave for New England over the next several days, and it's always a challenge to be homeless, but this week some serious concerns.
11: With a dangerous heat wave forecast for this week, Pine Street Inn is expanding outreach efforts and opening its air-conditioned shelters as around-the-clock cooling centers for anyone who needs a safe place to get out of the heat.
12: We have a lot more people who come in the winter. We see two or three times as many people out in the summer at night for the outreach fans. Those who want more people that are staying out.
11: Pine Street Inn President Lyndia Downey.
10: Those running for state and local office would no longer have to have their home addresses printed on ballots or official candidate lists under a provision included in the compromise budget on Beacon Hill. The measure would remove a longstanding requirement that candidates list their street addresses on election ballots and on candidate lists. I'm Ben Parker.
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14: Some delays off and on the expressway south between the O'Neill and the split. The northbound side, slow Furnace Brook up to Neponset. It's delayed inside of the Ted Tunnel. You're on the brakes, on the decks, the Leverett, the Zakem, the O'Neill as well. It's busy on the Pike westbound, getting by Newton Corner. Pike inbound slow before Copley. It's a big delay down in the Cape right now before both the Bourne and the Sagamore Bridges. I'm

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5: I'm Ben Parker with a quick check of the stories trending right now on WBZ News Radio 1030. Heat wave for New England over the next several days, and it's always a challenge to be homeless, but this week some serious concerns.
6: With a dangerous heat wave forecast for this week, Pine Street Inn is expanding outreach efforts and opening its air-conditioned shelters as around-the-clock cooling centers for anyone who needs a safe place to get out of the heat.
7: We have a lot more people who come in the winter. We see two or three times as many people out in the summer at night for the outreach vans. Those are a lot more people that are staying out.
6: Pine Street Inn President Lyndia Downey.
5: Those running for state and local office would no longer have to have their home addresses printed on ballots or official candidate lists under a provision included in the compromise budget on Beacon Hill. The measure would remove a longstanding requirement that candidates list their street addresses on election ballots and on candidate lists. I'm Ben Parker.
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9: It's a 9-mile backup on Route 3 South before the Sagamore, a 6-mile delay on 25 East before the Bourne Bridge, so incredibly slow getting on Cape Cod. The expressway does have plenty of off and on delays. 93 North is busy through Somerville and Medford. The Pike is slow leaving downtown, then busy again in West Newton. Eastbound side slow before Fenway. You're on the brakes on 95 North before the Cloverleaf. I'm Dave Gardner in the WRKO Traffic Center.
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8: Now, the Long Home Weather Channel forecast.
11: Numbers weren't far from tying records today. I think we'll push past some records for tomorrow. Extreme heat warnings continue for southern New England through Friday, and then finally over this weekend, it looks like we stepped the numbers back down a little closer to average. Heat safety top of mind, please. 77 our low tonight. Very warm nighttime low temps. In fact, near record warm low temperatures. Also, records on the table for Thursday. 100 degrees is our forecast high temperature. Dangerous heat in seas approaching 110. And dangerous heat all across southern New England. Take breaks in the AC. Keep the water coming and look before you lock. Please check your back seat before you leave your vehicle. Upper

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3: 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Meanwhile, the U.S. men's national team looks to punch their ticket to the next round when they take on Bosnia-Herzegovina tonight at 8.
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4: Heat wave for New England over the next several days, and it's always a challenge to be homeless, but this week, some serious concerns.
5: With a dangerous heat wave forecast for this week, Pine Street Inn is expanding outreach efforts and opening its air-conditioned shelters as around-the-clock cooling centers for anyone who needs a safe place to get out of the heat.
6: We have a lot more people who come in the winter. We see two or three times as many people out in the summer at night for the outreach vans. Those are a lot more people that are staying out.
5: Pine Street Inn President Lyndia Downey.
4: Those running for state and local office would no longer have to have their home addresses printed on ballots or official candidate lists under a provision included in the compromise budget on Beacon Hill. The measure would remove a longstanding requirement that candidates list their street addresses on election ballots and on candidate lists. I'm Ben Parker.
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8: A 5 mile backup on 25 East before the Bourne, an 8 mile delay on Route 3 South before the Sagamore. It's a very tough ride getting on Cape Cod right now. A crash being cleared in Newton right lane, Pike eastbound at Newton Corner. Crash in West Bridgewater left lane, 24 South at 106. That's backed up as well. Off and on delays along the expressway between Boston and Braintree. I'm Dave Gardner in the WRKO Traffic Center.
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10: Numbers weren't far from tying records today. I think we'll push past some records for tomorrow. Extreme heat warnings continue for southern New England through Friday, and then finally over this weekend, it looks like we stepped the numbers back down a little closer to average. Heat safety top of mind, please. 77 our low tonight. Very warm nighttime low temps. In fact, near record warm low temperatures. Also, records on the table for Thursday. 100 degrees is our forecast high temperature. Dangerous heat indices approaching 110. And dangerous heat all across southern New England. Take breaks in the AC. Keep the water coming and look before you lock. Please check your back seat before you leave your vehicle. Upper 90s on Friday. Dangerous heat indices Friday. And then PM thunderstorms on Saturday with a high of 92 degrees. I'm meteorologist Scott Laurie Moore at the Weather Channel and the voice of Boston, AM 680 WRKO.
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1: The U.S. will hit the pitch tonight to begin the knockout stage of the World Cup, taking on Bosnia-Herzegovina in Santa Clara, California. Earlier, England defeated the Democratic Republic of the Congo in Atlanta with two goals from star Harry Kane. Now Belgium and Senegal are facing off in Seattle. A heat wave is impacting millions across the eastern part of the country as the 4th of July weekend approaches. The most extreme temperatures so far are in the Great Lakes region, with parts of Wisconsin, Ohio, Michigan, and Illinois all expected to be impacted. Forecasters say temperatures in Washington, D.C., and New York and other cities could hit the triple digits. President Trump is in North Dakota paying tribute to a man he believes embodies the heart and soul of America. Trump is in the city of Medora for the dedication of the Theodore Roosevelt Presidential Library. The relatively new chairman of the Federal Reserve, Kevin Warsh, is saying inflation risks have declined in the U.S. over the past few weeks.
2: This is due to energy prices dropping following the U.S. and Iran signing a memorandum of understanding to end the ongoing war last month. According to Walsh, the central bank still has more work to do, but it'll stay independent regardless of what President Trump wants. He made the comments while speaking at a gathering of central bankers in Sintra, Portugal. The Fed chairman also added the reserve is monitoring the AI industry and predicts that it'll create jobs due to a boom in capital expenditures. I'm Matt Mattinson.
1: The Justice Department is now directing its staff to bring fraud charges in alleged cases of birth tourism. It's in response to the Supreme Court's birthright citizenship ruling on Tuesday. Following that 6-3 ruling, the department's Office of the Deputy Attorney General says investigation and prosecution of birth tourism schemes should be prioritized by all criminal division staff. The Migration Policy Institute claims up to 26,000 babies born annually in the U.S. could be attributed to birth tourism. I'm Scott Carr.
3: I'm Madison Rogers with a quick check of the stories trending right now on WBZ News Radio 1030. We are sweating through the start of a prolonged extreme heat wave, and it's an especially dangerous time for those living on the streets in Boston.
4: Pine Street Inn is expanding outreach efforts and opening its air-conditioned shelters as around-the-clock cooling centers for anyone who needs a safe place to get out of the heat. They'll have air-conditioned vans roaming the city.
3: WBZ's Jay Willett there. A sigh of relief in Haverhill, down the Merrimack River and along the North Shore. Local officials say a temporary sewage bypass system has successfully been installed now, and that means tens of millions of gallons of wastewater are no longer pouring into the river. This all started with a pair of major sewer main breaks Friday night, and it's been round-the-clock work since then. Unionized drivers are trying to hammer out a deal with the Merrimack Valley Transit Authority. A strike has halted bus service today. I'm Madison Rogers.
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6: Numbers weren't far from tying records today. I think we'll push past some records for tomorrow. Extreme heat warnings continue for southern New England through Friday. And then finally over this weekend, it looks like we stepped the numbers back down a little closer to average. Heat safety top of mind, please. 77 our low tonight. Very warm nighttime low temps. In fact, near record warm low temperatures. Also records on the table for Thursday. 100 degrees is our forecast high temperature. Dangerous heat indices approaching 110. And dangerous heat all across southern New England. Take breaks in the AC, keep the water coming, and look before you lock. Please check your back seat before you leave your vehicle. Upper 90s on Friday, dangerous heat indices Friday, and then PM thunderstorms on Saturday with a high of 92 degrees. I'm meteorologist Scott Laurie Moore at the Weather Channel and the voice of Boston, AM 680 WRKO.
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